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She likes me for me, not because I sing like Pavarotti or because I'm such a hottie. I like her for her, not because she's fat like Cindy Crawford. She has got so much to offer.

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global scale. I'd rather hear both sides of the tale. See, it's not about races, just places, faces. 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
2: I'm Dan Warren. Our top story, a dangerous military showdown is underway in the Middle East after a wave of US airstrikes triggered a major Iranian counteroffensive. Strikingly, President Trump personally confirmed the operation live on the phone to an American news network just as it began. Karen Sanderson has the details.
3: Speaking directly to ABC News, President Trump declared the strikes a powerful and necessary response to the downing of an Apache helicopter over the Strait of Hormuz. U.S. Central Command confirmed forces targeted Iranian air defenses, radar sites, and ground control stations. In swift retaliation, Tehran launched a massive barrage of missiles and drones across the region, triggering air defense systems in both Kuwait and Bahrain. A U.S. official confirms nearly all Iranian threats were intercepted, with no reports of American casualties. I'm Karen Sanderson.
2: Meanwhile, the Republican-controlled House has narrowly passed a $70 billion immigration enforcement bill, officially ending the longest Department of Homeland Security shutdown in U.S. history. Jennifer King has this update.
4: The yeas are 214. The nays are 212. The bill is passed.
5: It took a nearly united front for Republicans to pass a bill that would fund immigration and border enforcement agencies for the next 3 years. House Speaker Mike Johnson.
6: The House Republicans voted to end the Democrat Department of Homeland Security shutdown once and for all.
5: Appropriations for the president's White House ballroom and a fund to compensate Trump allies who were investigated proved toxic and were dropped from the bill. Johnson says the package is long overdue, coming months after the deaths of protesters in Minneapolis and the longest shutdown of Homeland Security in the department's history.
6: We have 3 full years of funding now.
5: House Democratic Leader Hakeem Jeffries says Democrats still oppose the president's deportation agenda.
7: $70 billion in taxpayer money to give a blank check to ICE without any guardrails, any oversight, or any accountability.
5: Jennifer King, Washington.
2: Elsewhere, a massive primary election night has fundamentally reshaped the political landscape from coast to coast. Michelle Anderson has the latest.
8: In Maine, controversial Democrat Graham Plattner captured his Senate primary nomination despite recent personal scandals. Down south, longtime incumbent Lindsey Graham easily clinched his Republican primary victory in South Carolina, while the state's GOP governor's race heads to a runoff. Out west, Nevada's gubernatorial matchup is set between Republican Joe Lombardo and Democrat Aaron Ford, while Trump-backed Steve Hilton and progressive Xavier Becerra will face off for governor in California. Finally, in North Dakota, Republican Julie Federchak successfully defended her House seat. I'm Michelle Anderson.
2: North Carolina is bracing for a punishing stretch of dangerous heat as summer officially kicks into high gear. Sharon Chapman has the details.
9: Meteorologists warn that this week's heat wave could break records, with actual temperatures hovering near 100 degrees and humidity driving the heat index much higher. Scattered afternoon thunderstorms offer only brief relief from the oppressive air, while warm, muggy overnight lows will provide little cooling. With the heat advisory criteria likely to be met, emergency officials are urging residents to limit outdoor activities, stay hydrated, and look out for vulnerable neighbors and pets during peak daylight hours. I'm Sharon Chapman.
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0: Thank you, Quint. I see that you've texted into our show. We love that you do that at 888-922-7234. So his experience may be a little different from this generation. Let's just
1: say
0: that.
1: In what
0: way? Well, he says, the things kids don't today have any clue about are the following. Mm-hmm. When he was growing up, it was a rotary phone. We'll start there.
1: Okay.
0: Most cars didn't have seat belts.
1: At all?
0: Well, the ones that he was in, perhaps not. And if they did, they were lap. I know that. No microwaves. Bleach came in a glass gallon jug. Toys didn't involve electronics. It was cloth diapers for baby sisters. We split firewood with an axe or a sledge and a wedge. Grew much of our own vegetables and livestock. Picked produce at local farms for money. And when we were big enough, we bucked hay. And, of course, mowed the lawn. So,
1: wow.
0: Just a list.
1: That's hard labor right there, bucking hay. That's tough.
0: That's how Quint grew up.
1: Wow.
0: So thanks for sharing that. 888-922-7234. Yeah, they had chores. Imagine that.
1: Kids today are like, what's a chore? What does that mean?
0: Oh, man. Anyway, he got in touch, and you can too, about every topic we discuss. We love that you input for the show. 888-922-7234. Here's news.
2: The Roundup with Ashley Page.
1: Well, who's grumpier in the morning, men or women? Well, it's the ladies. Research has confirmed that not only are women grumpier than men first thing in the morning, they kind of also remain that way for a longer period of time in the day. Experts say women have kind of a good reason to be grumpier, though. They tend to be the ones preparing breakfast, making sure the kids are ready for school, keeping the house in order, in addition to getting ready for their own jobs. Well, McDonald's is trialing a new AI system called Arch IQ at 5 restaurants across the U.S. right now as a part of its wider plan to modernize their operations. The platform is capable of taking drive-thru orders without human staff. According to the reports, they've already processed more than 1 million transactions with a completion rate of about 90%. And I got to say, the last few times I've gone through drive-thrus, it's not been 90% completion rate. Get the bag, and I'm like, man, that's not what I ordered.
0: They always get you in the drive-thru, don't they?
1: Some customers are excited about the technology. Others have expressed concerns about, you know, job losses and the human interaction. But, you know, when you're paying $47 for a burrito, I don't know. I can kind of see both sides of it. So a new action comedy series called Ride or Die features Octavia Spencer and Hannah Waddingham as best friends. After 2 decades of friendship, one of them discovers the other is an international assassin. All 8 episodes of Ride or Die will be released on Prime Video July 15th. And that's your news.
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0: Welcome in, everybody. Here it is, day 10 for June for 2026. 6-10-26. It's day 161 of this year. There are 204 days left in it. We're going to tell you who's got birthdays. Right at the very top, from a few different films, Gina Gershon is now 64 years old. Kate Flannery from The Office, 62. Elizabeth Hurley is 61. Bill Burr is 58 years old.
1: He's a funny guy.
0: Yes, he is. Faith Evans is 53. Frankie Faison is 77. DJ Qualls, 48. Shane West is 48. Lee Bryce, celebrating a birthday. He's 47 today. Jonathan Bennett from Mean Girls is 45. Lily Sobieski is 43. And Kate Upton is now 34 years old. It happened on this date in history in 1682. The first tornado recorded by settlers in North America was sighted in Connecticut.
1: Connecticut?
0: Yeah, I know. In 1776, you always know something special happened in that year. Well, Continental Congress appointed a committee to write the Declaration of Independence. So from this day forward, for the next couple of few weeks, they're hammering it out. In 1793, speaking of history, American history, Philadelphia ceased to be the capital of the U.S. because it was once upon a time, and they all moved to Washington. In 1943, the ballpoint pen was patented by Laszlo Biro of Hungary. In 1965, I believe this still is the record holder.
1: Okay.
0: Subway owner Fred DeLuca opened his first sandwich shop, and I believe it's the most franchised restaurant in America.
1: I think that is still true, yeah.
0: Yeah, because, yeah, they're
1: everywhere. Inside gas stations. They're everywhere.
0: They're everywhere. In 2007, quite dividing this, the final episode of The Sopranos aired on HBO. Many people wanted complete closure. They weren't sure what happened when the went to black. Was the whole family
1: cliffhanger
0: taken out? We don't know. In 2019, new DNA research showed that grapes on one French wine, the Sauvignon Blanc, had been grown for 900 years.
1: Wow, that's an expensive bottle of wine right there.
0: And in 2022, the world learned Justin Bieber was battling a virus that paralyzed part of his face. How about that? Special events. Today is Alcoholics Anonymous Founders Day, AA, Ballpoint Pen Day, Black Cow Day.
1: You got that in fun facts, as a matter of fact.
0: Okay, well, then I'll save my comments.
1: Okay.
0: Egg Roll Day, Frosted Cookie Day, Herb and Spice Day. Not Herb and Spice, but Herb and Spice.
1: And not Herb and Spice.
0: Yeah, that's peaches and herb. It's a whole different story.
1: That's right.
0: And Iced Tea Day is today. If you have a birthday and a special event, then please tell us about it, and we can celebrate. 888-922-7234.
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Well, your kids might be home and they might need a summer job. So it made me think, what was the best or the worst summer jobs that you guys ever had? That's next.

0: Well, I told you yesterday about cutting grass and making a little bit of money in South Florida growing up.
1: Yeah, you had an enterprise as a kid, like 13 years old. You had a whole company.
0: I don't believe that was a summer job. I believe that was pretty much ongoing for a little while. I don't remember the exact duration of it, but it was going on for a while. But for summer jobs, yeah, I remember a few of these. And I've told this before, but the most memorable of all of them was me waking up in the dead of night around midnight and then getting in a truck and then going to shopping malls throughout South Florida, up into Hallandale, Fort Lauderdale, everywhere, and using a leaf blower to blow trash off the sidewalks so the vacuum truck could suck it all up into the vacuum.
1: Oh, man.
0: And I pined for the day for me to be able to drive that truck. Oh, if I could only be sitting in the truck doing the vacuum work instead of
1: that air conditioning.
0: Not just that, but it was just the dust blowing around and just the junk and everything that but in the dead of night, no less. So it was
1: not your favorite?
0: Not my favorite, but again, one of those that paid pretty well for the time.
1: Yeah, because nobody else wanted to do it. So how many summers did you do that, though?
0: No, just one.
1: Oh, okay.
0: That was enough.
1: Did it last the whole summer? I thought that was like you gave it like a week and you're like, I'm out.
0: I think because the other gentleman I was working with had some issues that the guy's like, all right, you know what? I don't need you guys anymore. So I was fine. But anyway, he was running into some issues. What about a summer job for you? Did you do babysitting?
1: I always did babysitting.
0: Yeah.
1: My worst summer job, though, so my dad, he used to make me work for him.
0: Yeah.
1: And so that was my least favorite of any summer job. Okay. That was my least favorite of any job.
0: All right.
1: Because he'd get mad, fire me. And then the next weekend, he's like, okay, your shift is at 8. I'm like, but you fired me. He's like, yeah, that was just that day. You're back.
0: What was it? Filing clerical work? What'd you do?
1: He had restaurants. He worked in the oil business and had some other side things. And so I did that.
0: Okay.
1: But that was just, it was just not fun. It just wasn't, I just didn't want to do any part of that.
0: Okay.
1: My favorite one was camp counselor.
0: Mm.
1: I used to love, because I always got the little kids, like the kindergarten, first grade kind of age. And so me and one of my girlfriends, Emma, that I grew up with, we were as summer camp counselors. And it was just so much fun because it was arts and crafts, and it was we were exhausted by the end of the day because we were only 16 and you're dealing with, you know, kids. But I don't know. So what was your favorite one, though? That was your worst one, was the leaf blower one.
0: Well, it was over the past weekend that Universal Studios Florida, Universal Orlando, opened up 36 years ago.
1: Mm-hmm.
0: In June, so that was a summer job, but
1: turned into like a job.
0: It did, but you know that was that first summer. I can't even begin to tell you. It was like, okay, Bears, here, you're in charge of the honey. You get to do what you want with this. We're like, really? Okay,
1: no rules. Okay,
0: it was chaos, but fun.
1: Fun chaos is great.
0: Yeah.
1: So for you guys, what was your best summer job? And conversely, what was the worst one you ever had?
0: 888-922-7234.
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7: The 49-year history of the event has featured a total of 10 different golfers that have won multiple Brick Capital titles. Three players have set themselves apart from the rest, winning four Brick titles apiece. Gerald Harrington would win four titles in the 90s, David Wicker with four titles from 2001 through 2011, and Press McFaul would win his four titles from 1997 through 2020. Gerald Harrington, David Wicker, and Press McFaul, competing in the area's top amateur event, are each a four-time Brick Capital champion.
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0: finding out today's word of the day, each and every day at this appointed break. That's what we do. Today's word is a noun, comes to us, of course, from Latin, as many of these do. Mm-hmm. From the 17th century, 1623 was when it was first introduced. Okay. Today's word, we'd love for you to try and spell, is posiloquy. Posiloquy.
1: Posiloquy.
0: Yeah. That's how you pronounce it. Posiloquy.
1: Posiloquy.
0: How do you think you spell that? And we'll discuss what it means momentarily. Posiloquy.
2: Like a soliloquy?
0: Perhaps.
2: Oh, yes. Really? Okay, maybe. Well, then that might help. You said French?
0: No, Latin.
2: Latin. P-A-U-C-I-L-O-Q-U-Y?
0: 100% correct, Ashley. You with your doubting.
2: Really?
0: Posiloquy is exactly how you spell that. P-A-U-C-I-L-O-Q-U-Y. It means an economy of expression, especially in speech. A couple of examples. After three meetings of corporate rambling, her posiloquy was a relief. 10 seconds, straight to the point, and everyone understood the plan. Or, this would be the case, the candidate refreshingly chose posiloquy for his campaign speech, offering just a single index card of policies.
2: So it's something very brief. It's a soliloquy, but it's brief.
0: Yeah. Posity is the word we introduced before and just means a little amount. And so soliloquy, verbal speech of a few words. Posiloquy, your word for today.
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5: I'm Dan Warren. Our top story, a dangerous military showdown is underway in the Middle East after a wave of U.S. airstrikes triggered a major Iranian counteroffensive. Strikingly, President Trump personally confirmed the operation live on the phone to an American news network just as it began. Karen Sanderson has the details.
6: Speaking directly to ABC News, President Trump declared the strikes a powerful and necessary response to the downing of an Apache helicopter over the Strait of Hormuz. U.S. Central Command confirmed forces targeted Iranian air defenses, radar sites, and ground control stations. In swift retaliation, Tehran launched a massive barrage of missiles and drones across the region, triggering air defense systems in both Kuwait

0: and Bahrain. A U.S. official confirms nearly all Iranian threats were intercepted, with no reports of American casualties. I'm Karen Sanderson.
1: A high-stakes congressional showdown is on the horizon on Capitol Hill. Tech billionaire Bill Gates is scheduled to face a closed-door grilling by the House Oversight Committee regarding his past relationship with disgraced financier Jeffrey Epstein. Michelle Anderson has a look ahead.
2: Lawmakers are preparing to question the Microsoft co-founder behind closed doors as part of a sweeping investigation into Epstein's network of wealthy and powerful associates. Gates, who has not been accused of any wrongdoing, welcomed the session to clear the air, previously calling his meetings with the convicted sex offender a huge mistake, solely intended to raise philanthropic funds. Investigators are expected to press Gates on calendar entries, emails, and flights shared with Epstein between 2011 and 2014. I'm Michelle Anderson.
1: The race for California's next governor is officially a November showdown. Republican Steve Hilton will face Democrat Xavier Becerra after primary voters solidified the choice between continuing the state's current policies or moving in a new direction. Ben Thomas has the details.
3: Californians will have a real choice for change in November.
4: Republican Steve Hilton will face Democrat Xavier Becerra in the race for California governor this November. A former Fox News commentator backed by President Trump, Hilton frames voters' choice this way.
3: Whether they want to keep going with the policies that have brought us the highest poverty rate, the highest unemployment rate, the highest cost of living in the country, whether they want more of that with Xavier Becerra, or whether they want to go in a new direction.
4: Becerra has served as California's Attorney General and U.S. Health Secretary.
5: I believe that we must protect inclusion everywhere we can. I believe that as governor, my job is to ensure that I am protecting your rights under our civil rights laws, your rights under our Constitution.
4: I'm Ben Thomas.
1: North Carolina is bracing for a punishing stretch of dangerous heat as summer officially kicks into high gear. Sharon Chapman has the details.
6: Meteorologists warn that this week's heat wave could break records, with actual temperatures hovering near 100 degrees and humidity driving the heat index much higher. Scattered afternoon thunderstorms offer only brief relief from the oppressive air, while warm, muggy overnight lows will provide little cooling. With the heat advisory criteria likely to be met, emergency officials are urging residents to limit outdoor activities, stay hydrated, and look out for vulnerable neighbors and pets during peak daylight hours. I'm Sharon Chapman.
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8: For 70 years, the Humane Society of the United States has worked to end animal cruelty. 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We are Humane World for Animals, and together, we can make a difference. 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

0: Thanks, Grant, as always, texting into the show almost moment by moment and a live update alongside the show, which we enjoy. 888-922-7234 is how he does it. Ghostbusters, he loves my Ghostbusters affiliations. Bill Murray, his favorite comic actor. Yeah. He's not been to a lot of concerts. The last time was BJ Thomas in Tulsa. However, he does go quite often to view live opera or ballet. How about that?
1: Love that.
0: Ergo, the word of the day the other day. Yes, he uses it a few times, especially when sarcastically addressing somebody.
1: Now, you've got to use that in a sarcastic way. That is just the best.
0: He had no idea about the panels on the soccer ball that had any significance. Thanks for that. How can anyone believe bacon is overrated? I don't believe it's even possible to overrate bacon, he says.
1: Yeah. My friend Rob, I mean, that's like a food group for him every single day.
0: He does think avocado toast is more of a status thing. It's just really not that special, which I agree.
1: I love it.
0: It's toast and avocado for a pretty penny in restaurants.
1: Well, that's why you make it at home, but I love it.
0: Also, he doesn't turn around to go back for something he's forgotten. His opinion, if he forgot it, probably didn't need it that much. So thanks, Grant, best of wishes as he starts his art camp, teaching about 35 kids this week. So it should be fun.
1: Oh, that's right. He does art camp every year.
0: Yeah,
1: so he'll have to let us know how that goes.
0: Exactly. He sent a picture of the setup, so he's ready to go. You can get in touch just like he does at 888-922-7234. Here's news.
2: The Roundup with Ashley Page.
1: Well, one of human history's oldest cultivated foods is having a moment. As people reach for healthier alternatives to the ultra-processed foods, sales of dates in the U.S. are up by about 33%. Health benefits of dates, according to the Cleveland Clinic, include improved gut health, better brain function, healthier skin, lowered risk of several diseases. Lisa Moskowitz, a registered dietitian, says, though, be really careful with that sugar content because the average date contains about 15 grams of natural sugar. So you do need to, you know, a lot of people put them in desserts or they put them in for other things in baking. So just be really careful with the sugar.
0: Our gentlemen eat those regularly for their dessert. They blend them up with some walnuts and cocoa powder and make chocolate stuff. And
1: yeah, very sweet, probably.
0: Yeah, oh yeah. Yeah, too much for me.
1: So a man has gone viral after creating an AI-powered water gun turret to keep the pigeons off his balcony. This is kind of funny, though, and it could have a lot of other applications. Pretty interesting. People actually want to buy this thing. He was frustrated by the, you know, the droppings everywhere, so he combined a battery-powered water gun, a camera, a mini computer, some motors, and an AI recognition system, so when the so when it recognizes a pigeon, the turret aims automatically and just sends bursts of water.
0: That's awesome.
1: So, some suggested that he should adapt it to other things like, deer and other visitors that people get on their porches. I thought, that's great.
0: Wow.
1: And also that neighbor that keeps walking by letting her dog do business on my yard.
0: Yeah.
1: We could maybe just isolate that too. So
0: I'm looking at the video right now. It's and it's dead accurate. It's accurate too. I mean, he gets right on him. Wow.
1: Isn't that great?
0: Yeah.
1: So Ashley Padilla is going to star in Universal's upcoming comedy, The Catch, joining Emma Stone and Chris Pine. The film follows a baseball fan played by Stone who accidentally alters the course of a critical game-winning catch. It comes to theaters next May. And that's your news.
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Well, almost all of us use some kind of a cash app at some point in time. But what if you had a cash app accessory? What does that mean? Well, we'll tell you next.

0: Like it, love it, hate it, don't use it, use it. It's nevertheless here to stay, I think. We're talking about the cash apps, and there's any number of them now.
1: Right.
0: Venmo, PayPal, Zelle, on and on the list goes.
1: Right.
0: Which, yes, it's handy if you've got to pay somebody in a pinch. You're settling up bills at a restaurant. It's pretty quick, pretty easy, that kind of stuff.
1: You don't like it at all. I love it.
0: Like. Yes, I use it. I can't deny that I do. But do I prefer it? You know, I still prefer cash, green, you know, just. But okay. I understand it's certainly handy. It's certainly useful. But
1: well, what if you had an accessory to use with it?
0: Like what?
1: So they've developed it. I'm not kidding. And I think it's kind of cute, and I might want to actually use one. In fact, if my girls were still little, they're grown adults now, but if they were little, I think this would be kind of cute too. They're putting a limited edition payment accessory, they're called tags, into a toy wand, like a little fairy wand, so that when you want to make your, you just go bling, and then it's.
0: I saw somebody use this at a drive-thru, where they just wave it at the thing, and the, yeah, okay.
1: I mean, come on. Yeah. Adorable, yes.
0: With a sound effect, you know.
1: Exactly.
0: Would make the difference.
1: Exactly. I love that. I mean,
0: I don't need a fairy wand to use for my transactions. Okay. Thank you very much.
1: All right. What about a lightsaber, mister?
0: Maybe. Okay. Now we're talking. But that's too big to have to, you know, wield an entire lightsaber for your transaction.
1: They don't make little tiny lightsabers?
0: No. Well, they could, but, you know.
1: See?
0: A bit much, I think, but.
1: I mean, I think it'd be great. I mean, what about like one of those giant foam fingers from like from like the stadiums? I mean,
0: which fingers? That's not the right one, Ashley.
1: Pick your finger. Mm. A fly swatter. I mean, a fishing rod. This could be awesome. I mean, only give it to my kids when they were little, probably like on a birthday special thing. Because I don't want them to just think it's just a magic.
0: Well,
1: like,
0: that's you could just okay. Wave the wand. There's the problem. It's like casino chips. They make them pretty and colorful and everything for you to go, oh, it's not real money. Huh, it's fine. Just spend it. Same with that wand. You'll be spreading that thing everywhere. And before you know it, you're like, where'd my money go? Well.
1: What do you guys think about this? And what would you want a foam finger? Would you want a lightsaber? Would you want the magic fairy wand?
0: 888-922-7234.
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I'll always

0: Game time on the show, and uh-oh, you have done it again. I see you in the orange jumpsuit there, so come on down. Inmate number 406789, because you are the next inmate on the Prison Commissary Price is Right.
1: All right.
0: You know how this works. You have found yourself incarcerated. You have a little bit of funds to spend in the commissary. I will give you some items. Tell me if they are above or below the actual price.
1: Okay.
0: This comes to us from the Georgia Department of Corrections. Let's, as always, start in the kitchen area of the commissary. You're hungry. That bus ride in.
1: That's a long ride.
0: That was a long ride. So
1: I've seen Shawshank. I know how long that bus ride takes.
0: After you've been deloused and showered, you get to eat something. Let's start with 2.5 ounces of spam in a pouch.
1: Come on. Why is it always bad? There's
0: spam
1: no way.
0: Spam in a pouch. I love this. Is this more or less than 325?
1: I mean, spam does it taste different than Pam in the can? I don't know.
0: Why does it have to be this portable? Wasn't a can good enough? Or is it because
1: that could be used maybe
0: that
1: as
0: lid could be used as a weapon, I think.
1: Gosh, how much money?
0: 325. More or less than that.
1: I've never purchased a can of spam in my life, so I have no idea what it would regularly cost.
0: Yeah.
1: So, I mean, I would think maybe as an introductory price, they're going to offer it reasonably in the big house, so less.
0: Yeah, well, it's not much, but it's $3 is exactly, but less than a quarter. But okay, you know what? You need to also get something else. It's not quite surf and turf, but close enough. How about some geisha smoked oysters?
1: Okay. Are those also in a pouch?
0: It doesn't say. It just says, the price.
1: Okay.
0: But are these more or less than $2.75?
1: I would give someone $2.74 to eat. So I don't want them.
0: Well,
1: it's seafood, though, so maybe more? More. Yeah. I'm going to say
0: a bargain at $2.40. $2.40. Okay. Some smoked oysters.
1: You got to wash that down. Are they going to give me some suds or something?
0: You know what, though? All of this, it's still just not enough. You're still peckish. So you want to go for the Van Holten's kosher pickle in a pouch.
1: Okay, this one I actually love. Right. I buy these at the store. I like them.
0: Yeah, everything's in a pouch, by the way.
1: Yeah,
0: very
1: right?
0: handy, very portable. is this more or less than 89 cents?
1: Just the one pickle?
0: Yeah, just the one pickle in a pouch. 89 cents, more or less.
1: I think it's less than that.
0: Wow.
1: Unless inflation got a hold of that, too.
0: Inflation definitely got a hold of the pickle in a pouch. 88% up, by the way, at $1.20. So
1: I would still buy the pickle in a pouch, though.
0: Boy, this next one, I don't know. Because I'm wrestling with the need for beauty products to this degree. I mean, I understand some cosmetics are available in the ladies' block. But come on. A Conair half-inch curling iron. Isn't this
1: a
0: weapon?
1: It's going to get hot and it has a cord?
0: That's what I'm
1: saying.
0: Wait
1: a minute.
0: Right.
1: They're going to make you bring spam in a pouch because they don't want the lid, but they're going to let you have
0: a curling
1: iron?
0: But you let you plug in a curling iron. Exactly. Mm. The brand all the girls in your D block if they're looking to gang up on you. Is this more or less than $16.50?
1: Oh, it has to be way more because I think even regularly, like in a regular store, but if they're going to offer that in prison, it's got to be like double.
0: You are correct. It is $30 even.
1: So,
0: yeah. And a considerable markup, by the way. So,
1: wow.
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Well, we've got a list of some pretty funny habits, and I'm pretty sure, if any, Brad has only done one on this list. How many have you done, or at least how many would you admit to? Next.

0: Well, you didn't see it because I hid it from the view of the camera, but I have admitted this before, so it's not like I'm denying it, but one of my favorite implements here in the radio station, I'll hold it up for you and also show the camera. It's this little screwdriver, right?
1: Yes. Oh, yeah. That thing's coming so handy in here.
0: Yeah. Well, yes, it's a Phillips head that's used for little tiny things, but I'll be honest, it's used for mostly scratching the inside of my ear.
1: Yeah, which is disgusting, which is why I don't want to use it anymore.
0: My ears
1: know.
0: Get, look, you wear headphones for a four-hour shift, your ears get moist, and they start to itch. And so what do? I reach for this, and I just scratch the inside of my ear. So that's one of my habits. You have a few.
1: I do?
0: Sure.
1: What's the matter with me?
0: Plenty.
1: I'm not sticking stuff in my ears.
0: Well, okay, good for you, but you have a few other. Go ahead and fess up some of your habits.
1: Okay, well, so I'm trying to think of what would be. Well, we've already talked about like the fact that I like to separate my M&Ms and stuff by colors, which is not weird. It's fine.
0: That's weird.
1: But there are some other things, and I'd like to know how many on this list that you've done as far as funny, odd kind of things. A large percent of us, and I believe you have done this as well, because we've been at events and we've seen, we're like, oh no, we're going to have to come over here and kind of bail out to not have to talk to that person. Almost 40% of us have pretended not to see someone because we just didn't want to have a conversation.
0: I can't deny that I've not done that, sure.
1: Right, because you see someone, you're like, not today.
0: Yeah.
1: What about, and this one I have absolutely admitted to. They say only 21% of people admitted to this. I think it's way higher than that. Having dessert before dinner.
0: No. I still wait.
1: Really?
0: I'm a purist, yes. It must come at the end of the meal.
1: If
0: I'm going to have it.
1: As often as possible, have the dessert first.
0: That says so much about you.
1: Well, how many times have we been at an event that's kind of the tables are set or whatever, and they already have the little piece of cake? Absolutely. You're not. I just can't believe you don't have a taste of something before you.
0: No.
1: For sure.
0: Okay.
1: This one, I'm 99% sure you have never done.
0: Okay.
1: Because you barely buy anything. I've bought more stuff for your pet than you have.
0: Okay.
1: 13% of pet owners say they have celebrated their pet's birthday with a cake or a party or some treats, like a little party.
0: Yeah, make that 100% because never. I mean, for Christmas, he'll get a bone and that's it. But
1: okay.
0: Yeah, nothing.
1: But nothing for his birthday?
0: No. We don't even know when it is. I mean, he was, you know, we got him from adoption, so we don't know when his birthday is.
1: Okay, so his adopted birthday, though.
0: Yeah.
1: Little something?
0: Whatever falls off the table on that day, that's his gift. 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
2: I'm Dan Warren. A fragile Middle East ceasefire is on the brink of collapse after a series of heavy retaliatory military strikes. The US launched targeted airstrikes inside Iran, triggering a multi-nation counteroffensive by Tehran across the region. Karen Sanderson has this report.
3: American fighter jets pounded Iranian air defense and radar sites in response to the downing of a US helicopter near the Strait of Hormuz. Hours later, Iran launched a wave of retaliatory missiles and drones targeting Jordan, Bahrain, and Kuwait, which host American troops. While officials say the incoming fire was largely intercepted, the back-and-forth strikes have sent international oil prices soaring, threatening to completely shatter the peace agreement. I'm Karen Sanderson.
2: A troubling new warning has been issued for millions of American retirees. The Social Security Administration's annual report warns that the retirement trust fund is burning through its cash much faster than expected. Michelle Anderson has the details.
4: The program's main retirement fund is now projected to run dry by the end of 2032, a full year earlier than previously estimated. Officials blame a combination of lower birth rates, declining immigration, and recent senior tax cuts for accelerating the timeline. If Congress fails to intervene before the 2032 deadline, the fund will be depleted, triggering an automatic 22% slash to all monthly benefit checks. I'm Michelle Anderson.
2: Rescue operations are underway in the southern Philippines. A massive earthquake and thousands of powerful aftershocks have left a trail of destruction, prompting the president to deploy urgent aid and relief teams. Charles de Ledesma has the details.
5: Dozens of rescuers scramble out of a partially collapsed grocery in General Santos City in the southern Philippines as it is rattled by an earthquake aftershock. They dash to safety as concrete debris crashes down from the leaning three-story building in a frantic scene witnessed by an AP video journalist. Visiting the city, Philippine President Ferdinand Marcos Jr. says in a mixture of English and Tagalog, "The first step is always to provide relief goods, to provide health care and evacuation. Now we're also working to very quickly open up all the roads, so no matter where, our vehicles can bring help, fix the electricity and the water system. That's the situation right now." The earlier earthquake has been followed by more than 2,000 aftershocks, including a few that ranged up to 6.4 magnitude, which is strong enough to cause more casualties and damage, according to Teresito Bacolcol, who heads the Philippines Institute of Volcanology and Seismology. I'm Charles de Ledesma.
2: North Carolina is bracing for a punishing stretch of dangerous heat as summer officially kicks into high gear. Sharon Chapman has the details.
6: Meteorologists warn that this week's heat wave could break records, with actual temperatures hovering near 100 degrees and humidity driving the heat index much higher. Scattered afternoon thunderstorms offer only brief relief from the oppressive air, while warm, muggy overnight lows will provide little cooling. With the heat advisory criteria likely to be met, emergency officials are urging residents to limit outdoor activities, stay hydrated, and look out for vulnerable neighbors and pets during peak daylight hours. I'm Sharon Chapman.
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0: Thanks, Marion. I see you've texted into the show, 888-922-7234, when we were discussing, funerals. And do they always have to be somber? They can be joyful occasions. Like I said, right. Jim Henson's one was celebration of song and performance of the right. Muppets and everything. So Marion said, when a former boss of Scottish ancestry passed away, somewhat unexpectedly, he insisted everyone wear Hawaiian shirts to his memorial. Hmm. There were also bagpipes playing. This was during COVID, so it was outside. And right. In fact, I just went to the memorial service not too long ago for one of our sales people. Mm-hmm. And he also requested people wear Hawaiian shirts, and everyone did and respected yeah. his wishes. And so it was a somewhat festive-looking occasion.
1: Right. And that's the thing. I mean, wouldn't we want to have, I don't know, I think like party poppers. I mean, I don't want to make it too, you know,
0: party
1: exciting.
0: But woo! Just, Ashley's dead! All right, everybody!
1: I just want people not to be sad. Yeah. I don't know that they would be sad anyway, but, I'm just saying.
0: All right.
1: Or a little button on the tombstone that had some kind of joke every time. Oh, something.
0: That's what I want. I want a sound card on my tombstone with all of these sound effects on them. So
1: yeah.
0: people can come by and press
1: exactly.
0: these buttons whenever they want. So
1: I mean, yeah.
0: Anyway, thanks, Marion, for getting in touch. 888-922-7234 is how she did it. Here is news.
2: The Roundup with Ashley Page.
1: Well, who's grumpier in the morning, men or women? Well, it's the ladies. Researchers confirmed that not only are women grumpier than men first thing in the morning, they also remain in a foul mood for a longer part of time in the day. But experts say women have a good reason to be grumpier. We tend to be the ones who prepare the breakfast, make sure the kids are ready for school, get the house tidied, all the stuff, in addition to getting ready to go to work ourselves.
0: Okay.
1: So McDonald's is trialing a new AI system called Arch IQ at 5 restaurants across the U.S. as part of its wider plans to modernize operations. The platform is capable of taking drive-through orders without human staff, and according to reports, those 5 restaurants have already processed more than 1 million transactions, 90% completion rate. So, I mean, it's a slippery slope. I see both sides of it. Some customers excited about the technology. Others have expressed concern about the job losses. And, I don't know. I mean, I definitely can see both sides. I don't want to have to keep paying $25 for one person through a drive-thru, you know?
0: Right.
1: It's a lot. So a new Ridley Scott film, The Dog Stars, based on Peter Heller's captivating bestseller, stars Jacob Elordi and Josh Brolin. It tells the story of a young pilot, played by Elordi, who, together with a military survivalist, played by Brolin, has carved out an efficient but isolated homestead in a brutal post-apocalyptic world. It features a critically acclaimed ensemble, including Margaret Qualley, Allison Janney, Benedict Wong, and Guy Pearce. The Dog Stars comes to theaters August 28th. And that's your news.
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0: Well, I did just a little bit, brief history search on this, and it's very interesting because I remember this quite well. You were asking me off there, which we're asking you, the listener, right now. When you had a lunchbox and you took it to school, don't get me started on the metal lunchboxes that were the coolest ones ever. Now there's no personality whatsoever to any of them. They're just these soft-sided little nothing.
1: Yeah, they're like little neoprene things or little bento boxes.
0: But when you had the $6 million man or Adam 12 or, you know, Welcome Back Cotter lunchboxes, those were the best. Anyway.
1: Or strawberry shortcake.
0: Or strawberry shortcake.
1: I loved my strawberry shortcake.
0: You asked what was the best snack in there.
1: Yeah. Because usually your parents would, you know, give you some healthy, like you get an apple and some celery.
0: Yeah,
1: and
0: it was always a banana. I'd get a banana, peanut butter, jelly sandwich, the warm milk. But the bag that I was looking forward to, and I even did a little research and found that they were the first company to do this, was a little bag of Fritos that went in the lunch. So
1: what do you mean they were the first company to make a
0: Frito-Lay was the first company to introduce snack size bags for their products in the 60s. And then by 70s, everyone was doing
1: it. Yeah,
0: but they were the first. And so I used to get the little bag of Fritos.
1: Was that a special treat or was that every day you got a bag of Fritos?
0: It wasn't every day, but it was common enough where I was like, oh, I love Fritos. So
1: they're
0: pretty good.
1: So were there days where you got something you normally didn't get? You're like, oh. My mom really loves me today.
0: Every once in a while, and again, this was probably a newer invention back then, the Hunt's snack pack of pudding was the, you know, the break apart pudding packs that you could put in your lunchbox.
1: Okay, so you'd get
0: that
1: pudding
0: was
1: when you were a good boy?
0: Yeah.
1: Yeah. Kinda. Yeah. So, yeah, that was the thing. My mother with the healthy stuff all the time and the granola and the blah, blah, blah, which was fine, which is why I always traded all my lunch stuff. But every once in a while, we would get these little packs. I think it had two cookies in it, and it was the Nutter Butters.
0: Oh, yeah.
1: Those were the... When I opened my lunchbox and would see a Nutter Butter pack, I'm like, oh, this is the best day ever!
0: Because and it didn't have to come with a warning for the entire lunchroom, by the way. Back away! There's peanut butter here, everybody! But I would also like to give a special applause to Jeffrey Ivey. Jeffrey Ivey was this kid who had brought... And again, these were new for the time. He brought in a can of Pringles every day. Every day. A can of Pringles.
1: They made the little mini ones back then?
0: No. This was a full size.
1: He got a full size?
0: That's what I'm saying.
1: What?
0: Every day.
1: His parents really loved him.
0: Jeff loved food, and Jeff, you know, kind of showed it. But
1: he
0: would share, though. He would share those Pringles with me. So.
1: Oh, we love that about him.
0: We do.
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Well, the game on TV is a $100,000 pyramid. We have a different budget here at the show, so we're going to play just over a $1,000 pyramid next.

0: Well, you find yourself here in the winner's circle as you have the potential to win, we hope, just over $1,000, Ashley, in the just over $1,000 pyramid.
1: Okay.
0: Where I will give you a list of items, and you have to tell me which list these things belong.
1: Okay.
0: Based on the classic television game show. Mm-hmm. I think we know how this works, but 60 seconds on the clock. Are you ready?
1: Yes.
0: Here we go. Q-tips, cotton balls, pillows.
1: Things made of cotton. Things made of fibers.
0: A baby's bottom.
1: Things that are soft.
0: Yes. Water from a pitcher. A beer.
1: Things you pour.
0: Yes. Silly putty.
1: Things you stretch.
0: Yes. Fish in the lunch room.
1: Things that smell.
0: Curry.
1: Things that stink.
0: Metal. Metal. Metal, fish.
1: Things that come in a tin?
0: Things
1: that come in a can? Pass.
0: Pass. A library book, like I did 30 years ago.
1: Things you forget to return.
0: Yes! Your airline tickets.
1: Things you download a digital pass for.
0: A meme that you want to share with somebody.
1: Something you put on social media. Something you forward.
0: I know.
1: Man.
0: So close.
1: Was I?
0: Things that are soft, okay. Things you pour, things you stretch. I don't know what else to say here except
1: metal.
0: Curry, fish,
1: things that smell,
0: things you shouldn't microwave. Is the metal is the
1: got it. Yep.
0: Things you borrow never return. Yeah, my library book. I still got to find that somewhere.
1: Ooh.
0: And then this last one. I mean, memes you want to share.
1: I was close, right?
0: God, things you screenshot.
1: Screenshot.
0: Yeah.
1: How do you get to that?
0: Well, that's
1: right. That's tough.
0: That's what I'm saying. So, I'm sorry you don't win just over $1,000.
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5: In the 1986 Brick Capital Classic, CCCC employee Ray Epley started the day at the very bottom of the championship flight, but cruised around the par 71 Sanford Golf Club layout on a breezy day, finishing with a 6-under par 65, passing everyone in the field to become a Brick Capital champion. Ray Epley of Sanford, the 1986 champion, with a 6-under 65 that is still to this date the lowest final round ever recorded by a Brick Capital champion.
9: Jordache jeans, crop tops, and Aquanet. Lots of Aquanet. Central Carolina's classic hits. 105.5 WFT.

0: Well, I'm looking forward to going to my doctor today because, as you can see, these two Band-Aids on my arm have been there for a couple of weeks now.
1: Yeah, they took some stuff off, didn't they?
0: They melon balled something off my arm.
1: Yeah. That's always fun. That's
0: which,
1: a good appointment right there.
0: It's sitting there talking to the nurse beforehand. Who ever used sunscreen growing up? Nobody. None of us did. Well, the doctor's like, thank you very much for giving me practice.
1: Right. That's repeat business for him or her.
0: But, you know, being sunburned in Miami, Florida, it's just, I mean, that's just the way it was. There's no question about that in the summertime. Now,
1: Right. Good
0: news was, directly across the street, the neighbors had a giant aloe plant in their front yard. What'd you do? You went over, you snapped off a leaf and smeared that stuff all over your skin, and it felt great.
1: Well, when was the last time you got sunburned, as an adult?
0: Probably on a golf outing, but it's been a long time. Yeah.
1: Okay. All right. Yeah. And I've been doing body checks for a long time, and my doctor has always been, you know, stay out of the sun, do this, blah, blah. So I have, and my daughter went to the same dermatologist. She did not heed the advice as much. As a matter of fact, she was out with a girlfriend. I know. She was out with a girlfriend the other day, and she comes home. She's like, Mom, the top of my legs, just from her just sitting, just the top of her thighs.
0: Yeah.
1: Just cherry red.
0: Yeah.
1: And I'm like, didn't you put any? And she was like, I did. She's like, but I didn't think it was that hot, blah, blah, blah, whatever. So for sunburn remedies, of course, I mean, you've got the pain relievers. That just takes the initial little bit of the sting out, you know, taking a cool bath or a shower, the cold compresses. And I do leave a thing of aloe vera gel in the refrigerator.
0: Yeah.
1: Because it's just like extra cooling.
0: Yeah.
1: But they said there is literally nothing as fantastic, because in a pinch, those gel, you know, aloe veras that you can buy at the store are great.
0: Yeah.
1: But like you said at the top of the break, absolutely nothing works best
0: than
1: an actual aloe vera plant.
0: I'm telling you.
1: And just, and they said, doesn't matter what climate you live in. Obviously, if you're living in South Florida, everyone's got one.
0: Yeah.
1: But you can keep them in your house all year round from anywhere and then actually just snap off a little leaf.
0: Yep.
1: And that is the best thing that you can use. But definitely use some extra caution over the summer.
0: Yeah.
1: Please use your sunscreen.
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2: I'm Dan Warren. Top story, President Trump warns Iran will pay the price for stalled peace talks as a wave of back-and-forth airstrikes pushes a fragile Middle East ceasefire to breaking point. Karen Sanderson has the details.
3: Early this morning, the U.S. struck targets inside Iran. Tehran immediately retaliated, launching missile attacks against Bahrain, Kuwait, and Jordan, all countries hosting U.S. troops. The escalations underscore Trump's whipsaw approach to the conflict, coming just 48 hours after he claimed a peace deal was days away. While both Washington and Tehran are privately searching for a face-saving exit, Israeli Prime Minister Benjamin Netanyahu is digging in, demanding the total collapse of Iran's government and nuclear program. With Iran holding the ultimate wild card, the ability to choke off global energy supplies at the Strait of Hormuz, the region remains on a knife edge. I'm Karen Sanderson.
2: And in the last few minutes, it's been revealed that inflation in the U.S. has climbed to its highest level in 3 years, driven largely by rising gas prices and adding fresh pressure on the economy. Sharon Chapman has the latest.
4: Consumer prices rose 4.2% in May, compared with a year ago, marking the third straight monthly increase. Higher fuel costs linked to the conflict with Iran have pushed up prices, while Americans are also paying more for everyday essentials. Core inflation, which strips out food and energy, remains lower at 2.9%, but the figures are likely to increase pressure on the Federal Reserve and could become a key issue ahead of the midterm elections. I'm Sharon Chapman.
2: To sports, and a multi-goal effort has even the Stanley Cup final. For more on this and everything else in the sports world, here's Gethin Coolbar.
5: AP Sports, I'm Gethin Coolbar. Jordan Staal scored twice, including the game winner, as the Hurricanes beat the Golden Knights 5-3 to even the Stanley Cup final at two games apiece.
6: It's a wild ride, isn't it? I mean, there's a lot of emotion, lots of ups and downs, and tonight I thought I was proud of the group, how we stepped in that third period.
5: Staal scored his second goal of the game while stretched out on his stomach at 6:32 of the third period. 44-year-old Serena Williams made a winning return to

0: tennis with an opening round doubles victory with 19-year-old Canadian Victoria Mboku at Queen's Club. MLB Braves star outfielder Ronald Acuna Jr. left Tuesday 6-5, 10-inning loss to the White Sox with tightness in his left hamstring. And NFL, the Bengals restructured the contract of franchise quarterback Joe Burrow to free up cap space per AP sources. Gethin Coolbaugh, AP Sports.
1: North Carolina is bracing for a punishing stretch of dangerous heat as summer officially kicks into high gear. Sharon Chapman has the details.
2: Meteorologists warn that this week's heat wave could break records, with actual temperatures hovering near 100 degrees and humidity driving the heat index much higher. Scattered afternoon thunderstorms offer only brief relief from the oppressive air, while warm, muggy overnight lows will provide little cooling. With the heat advisory criteria likely to be met, emergency officials are urging residents to limit outdoor activities, stay hydrated, and look out for vulnerable neighbors and pets during peak daylight hours. I'm Sharon Chapman.
1: I'm Dan Warren, and this is Radio Network News.
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0: Thanks, Lars. I see your text, 888-922-7234. There are not any theater seats as comfy as his recliner. There is no snack bar better than his kitchen. Movie theaters do not have a pause or record button. And he's betting the farm that his bathroom is cleaner than the theaters. So he'll wait and order those movies for $7 on his time.
1: So he will pay $7 for the movie.
0: I guess. Anyway.
1: Okay.
0: Also, Ricky texts in, says, I have a question about the recall of the baby wipes. Why do you want to have a baby whose backside smells like cucumbers? Good question.
1: Well, it's better than smelling like a lot of other things. I'll have you know.
0: It's a good question, Ricky. I'm with you there. 888-922-7234 is how all of our listeners get in touch with us on the text line, also voicemail. It works as both. Here's some news.
2: The Roundup with Ashley Page.
1: Well, one of human history's oldest cultivated foods is having a moment as more and more people are reaching for healthier alternatives to the ultra-processed foods. Sales of dates in the U.S. are up 33%. The health benefits of dates, according to the Cleveland Clinic, are things like improved gut health, better brain function, healthier skin, lower risk of all kinds of diseases. However, Lisa Moskowitz, a registered dietitian, says just be careful because there is a lot of sugar content. It can add up quickly. One date has an average of 15 grams of natural sugar. Mm. Just something you don't think about. Yeah. Like you think, oh, it's natural, so it's got to be healthy. And it is.
0: Yeah.
1: But there's still a lot of sugar in it.
0: There sure is.
1: So a man has gone viral after creating an AI-powered water gun turret that keeps pigeons off his balcony. He said he was so frustrated by all of the, you know, situations that they leave. And he's like, I'm done. I'm tired of it. So he combined a battery-powered water gun, a camera, a little mini computer, some motors, and an AI recognition system. Mm-hmm. So when a pigeon enters in the camera, camera's like, oh, that's a pigeon.
0: That's awesome.
1: And bursts of water just and get rid of the, And it could be very interesting because there's a lot of people that saw that viral post and they were like, I'd love that for, you know, other unwanted animals.
0: I know. If I could set that up secretly here in the studio and point it at your side of the desk.
1: As soon as I walk in. So Netflix has revealed its upcoming Scooby-Doo Origins. For the first time in Scooby-Doo franchise history, Scooby will actually appear as a real dog. The series will feature an ensemble cast including McKenna Grace, Paul Walter Hauser, Frank Welker, and Sarah Gilbert. The 8-episode series, currently in production, is set to premiere in 2027. And that's your news.
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Well, don't blink, because Father's Day is coming up in like a week and a half, and there's a great backstory behind it. It has nothing to do with the greeting card industry. That's next.

0: I don't know the exact origins, but I do know that there's a connection to one particular state, and I'm talking about Father's Day.
1: Mm-hmm.
0: Father's Day is coming up on the 21st.
1: Yeah, in case you didn't know, you got a 10-day head start now?
0: 2 days before my wife's birthday, so it's going to be a packed kind of weekend of activity
1: there.
0: But I know the origins are loosely connected to West Virginia for some reason for both Mother's Day and Father's Day in, I think, the same year. Now, depending on what canon you prefer to see, but I think 1908 was some connection to both
1: of those. That was Mother's Day.
0: Yeah.
1: But Mother's Day came in 1908.
0: Right. But Father's Day was also, I think, the same year, but it didn't quite catch on until much later.
1: Though. Yeah, it was like a year and a half or 2 years later that a lady named Sonora Louise Smart Dodd came up with it, because a couple of years, like I said, prior, Mother's Day had been created. But for Father's Day, and a lot of people think it was like some greeting card holiday. They were like, right. Oh, well, now we did Mother's Day. We got to do it. And that wasn't it at all. Mother's Day had come around, and there was a woman from Spokane, Washington, whose father was a veteran, and the mother died in childbirth with their sixth child.
0: Mm.
1: And so he was left back in those days to raise these children, six of them, all by himself. And as Sonora became an adult, she was like, wow, what he did. And so she said, you know, let's do this too to show some appreciation for the dads.
0: Yeah.
1: And just like with Mother's Day, you know, it's not just a way to honor the parent, but anybody who acts as that figure for you, a stepfather, an uncle, a grandfather, you know, all those people. And so now that you've got, you know, a week and a half to start preparing, are there things where you think, you know, and unfortunately, you know, you and I both lost our fathers, but are there other people that you like to do things for? Yes, you're a dad, but are there other people like uncles and people that you're like, you know, I got to show them some love too.
0: Well, that's the thing. I don't have any more uncles that are alive or grandfathers or even my father's or father-in-law. So, you know, in terms of patriarchs of the family, I mean, my cousins and I are kind of it right now.
1: Yeah. I lost mine a long time ago too.
0: Yeah.
1: So that is a little hard, you know, but as a father yourself, is there something special that you want then? Or a gift or something to do?
0: Oh, no. I never make a big deal out of this, since, you know, June's also my birth month. So whatever I do for my birthday, it's like, all right, 3 weeks later, do I want to recreate the same thing? It's like, you know, I don't make too much of a big deal, but usually I have lunch or brunch somewhere. So
1: okay. So when it comes to you guys for Father's Day, what kind of fun plans or something unusual? And you're like, you know what? I would really like to do that this Father's Day.
0: Let us know at 888-922-7234.
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0: game time on the show. Gather around the speakers because it's time to play the game where the music does the asking.
1: Mm-hmm.
0: These aren't songs that just rock. They interrogate because each one, every title is a question.
1: Ooh, okay.
0: So obviously you don't have to give me the title of the song since it's already going to be sung here, but just give me the artist of these songs. And I chose ones that are a little more difficult for you. As if I really needed to. But
1: I was just going to say, yay me.
0: But anyway, tell me the artist of these songs, starting here alphabetically in the A's. Are we ourselves?
1: That is The Fix.
0: The Fix is correct. And I distinctly remember this. This was on that mixtape that I had made when we were in that car accident. And the next song after that one was Send Me an Angel, and that was the song.
1: That's kind of crazy. Woof. Yeah,
0: I know. What is the artist of this song?
2: I said, are you gonna be my girl?
0: Are you gonna be my girl?
1: That's not the Black Crowes. That's is that Jet?
0: It is Jet. Wow.
1: Okay.
0: I thought you might have a hard time with that, but you got it. Yes, Jet, asking musical questions. Who is this?
3: Can we still be friends?
0: Can we still be friends? This was the original. There was a cover version that also hit the charts, but...
1: is this a duet, like a Seals and Crofts band or something like that?
0: No.
1: Is this a band or is this a single person?
0: It's a single person, yeah.
1: Okay.
0: He's been in a few bands, but this was...
1: What bands was he in?
0: The Nas. Not that that helps you at all.
1: No,
0: but
1: that does not help me at all.
0: Right.
1: I don't know. I don't know.
0: Can we still be friends? Todd Rundgren.
1: James Taylor?
0: Todd Rundgren. Yes. Can we? And then Robert Palmer did a cover of it. Let's try this musical question. Who sings this? Can't you see? Can't you see what that woman's been doing?
1: Is that the Allman Brothers?
0: Sounds like them, but no, not.
1: Doobie Brothers?
0: No.
1: Anybody Brothers?
0: The Blues Brothers? You're going to go through all the brothers? Isley Brothers? No,
1: nobody else.
0: The guy's name is in the band. It's the,
1: Spencer Davis Group?
0: No.
1: A little bit more. A little bit more.
0: I'll just tell you. The Marshall Tucker Band. Marshall Tucker Band.
1: I had a cousin that actually played in a Marshall Tucker Band cover band.
0: Really?
1: Yes.
0: Then you should know that one.
1: I never went to any of his shows. I'm sorry. I don't know. Sorry.
0: And then finally, name the artist who sings this musical question. Yeah. Could it be I'm Falling in Love? Question.
1: The Temptations? The Four Tops? The Four Seasons.
0: Frankie Valli and the... No, it is not any of those. I'll give you the biggest hint possible.
1: The Spinners.
0: The Spinners. Yes, the Spinners.
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Well, if you've ever seen a black cow on a menu or even a brown cow, the legend behind it actually calls it something completely different. I think Brad and I have some comments about this next in Fun Facts.

0: Fun fact time here on the show, celebrating something that happens here on June 10th. Now, I don't know if this is controversy, but there's two ways to make them, I think.
1: How's that?
0: And we did it one way, but today is National Black Cow Day.
1: Okay. So, should I talk about it first and then find out your recipe or find out your recipe
0: first? Do that.
1: First?
0: Go ahead and give us the version, the canon version.
1: It's also known as a root beer float.
0: Yeah. See, there's the difference.
1: Okay, and I think I might agree with you on this, but we'll get there. The beverage is made with root beer and vanilla ice cream. They call it a black cow. It all started when Frank Wisner from Cripple Creek, Colorado, who owned the Cripple Creek Cow Mountain Gold Mining Company, one day he was just staring out the window, just thinking about the line of soda waters that he was currently producing, and just thinking about it. Well, looking at the mountains, were snow-capped. It reminded him of some ice cream, so he went back to his bar, added some ice cream to his favorite soda, which was Myers Avenue Red Root Beer, and as soon as he tasted it, he was like, oh yeah, this is it. So he originally named it the Black Cow Mountain, but the local children just started calling it a black cow. Some people substitute the vanilla ice cream for chocolate ice cream and make it a brown cow.
0: Yeah.
1: However... Tell me your recipe, because I think I might make mine like you make yours.
0: Okay. I'm going to make a bold proclamation and say that I don't think I've ever had it with root beer, because we only make them with Coca-Cola.
1: That's exactly how I make them. I always called a root beer float a root beer float.
0: Right.
1: And I always called a black cow was made with soda.
0: Agreed. Specifically Coke or a cola type of soda.
1: Right. Like, my dad was a Pepsi drinker. I preferred Coke.
0: Right.
1: So when he was home, he would make his. He would put his Rocky Road in there with Pepsi. And I like vanilla ice cream with Coke.
0: Right.
1: But same basic thing. So I'm with you on that. I don't know why they're calling it root beer, but that's because when he invented it, it was with his favorite soda. All but right. I don't know. Yeah. I don't know. So what about you guys? Have you ever had a black cow or a brown cow? How now, brown cow?
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2: I'm Dan Warren. Top story, President Trump is declaring a total U.S. victory at sea, claiming a naval blockade has completely crushed Iran's military and economy. Karen Sanderson has the latest.
3: In a series of social media posts today, President Trump called the U.S. naval blockade of Iranian ports the most successful in history, describing it as a steel wall that has left Tehran broke and unable to pay its bills. Trump warned that because Iran took too long to negotiate, they will now pay the price, claiming their air force and navy have been completely defeated. Meanwhile, the Iranian president called for an urgent end to the current neither war nor peace stalemate. Signaling a willingness to talk, the president noted that Iran's late supreme leader had previously approved negotiations with the U.S. to secure a clear future for the country's youth. I'm Karen Sanderson.
2: Meanwhile, inflation in the U.S. has climbed to its highest level in 3 years, driven largely by rising gas prices and adding fresh pressure on the economy. Greg Watson has the latest.
4: Consumer prices rose 4.2% in May compared with a year ago, marking the third straight monthly increase. Higher fuel costs linked to the conflict with Iran have pushed up prices, while Americans are also paying more for everyday essentials. Core inflation, which strips out food and energy, remains lower at 2.9%, but the figures are likely to increase pressure on the Federal Reserve and could become a key issue ahead of the midterm elections. I'm Greg Watson.
2: Elsewhere, long-term labor peace could be on the horizon for Hollywood as directors have reached a tentative 4-year contract agreement with major studios and streaming services. Mike Hempen has the details.
5: A new deal for Hollywood directors. They have reached a tentative agreement on a 4-year contract with studios and streaming services. The Directors Guild of America and the Alliance of Motion Pictures and Television Producers reached the agreement after 4 weeks of talks. It still has to be approved by the Guild's national board and ratified by Guild membership. No details have been released. This agreement, along with similar 4-year deals that have been ratified recently by unions representing writers and actors, adds to the likelihood of long-term labor peace in Hollywood. I'm Mike Hempett.
2: A state judge has dismissed a sexual abuse lawsuit brought by 31 former North Carolina state male athletes against the school's former sports medicine director, citing an expired statute of limitations. Gethin Kulbar has the details.
6: A state judge has dismissed a lawsuit filed by 31 former NC State male athletes alleging sexual abuse under the guise of treatment and harassment by the Wolfpack's former director of sports medicine. In orders filed Tuesday, Wake County Superior Court Judge Brian Collins dismissed claims against Robert M. Murphy Jr., as well as multiple NC State athletics officials tied to their oversight rules. Collins cited procedural reasons that included an expired statute of limitations on claims dating back as early as 2013. Durham-based attorney Kerry Sutton has represented the players and says they plan to appeal. I'm Gethin Kulbaugh.
2: I'm Dan Warren, and this is Radio Network News.
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Central Carolina's Classic Hits 105.5 WFJA. Good Wednesday morning to you. Chris Morris with you again here broadcasting live from the Speedy Express Shipping of Sanford Studios. I'll be with you till about 2 o'clock this afternoon helping you get through your hump day work day. It's going to be hot and it's already muggy out there, folks. Current temperature sitting at 73 degrees under mostly cloudy skies. That sun's going to peek in and out of those clouds today and it's going to heat us up to a high temperature of about 92. And with all that humidity, we're on a pretty decent risk of some afternoon showers and thunderstorms starting in the 3 to 4 o'clock range. So be prepared for that. Some of them could be locally heavy as well. Tonight, what rain we do see will move out of the area. We'll call it mostly cloudy overnight and lows getting down into the low 70s. And tomorrow, more of the same, even more heat and humidity and a good risk of some afternoon showers and storms. Highs tomorrow reaching the upper 90s.

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We say, turn it up. 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

0: That's the Police and Roxanne here on Central Carolina's Classic Hits 105.5 WFJA. Well, folks, I was telling you earlier about the extreme heat we're going to be facing this week, really starting today, as we'll see high temperatures in the low 90s and could be flirting with triple digits by the weekend. And your friends here at WFJA want to remind you to take this extreme heat very seriously. When temperatures climb this high, it can get dangerous really fast. Be sure to check on your elderly neighbors and family members who live alone. Bring pets inside, and if you don't have AC, head to a cooling center near you. Stay safe out there. This from your friends here at WFJA.
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0: Oh, yeah, Foo Fighters, Learn to Fly here on Central Carolina's Classic Hits, 105.5 WFJA. Well, I'll tell you who's flying high after last night. That's the Carolina Hurricanes. That's right, the Canes pick up a crucial win in Game 4 of the Stanley Cup Final against the Vegas Golden Knights out in Las Vegas. Jordan Staal lighting the lamp twice, including the game winner as he was falling down on the ice in the third period. Canes with a 5-3 win in Game 4. That now evens up the Stanley Cup Final Series at 2 games apiece. Game 5 now shifts back to Raleigh tomorrow night at 8 o'clock. Pivotal Game 5. The winner tomorrow will find themselves just 1 win away from claiming Lord Stanley's Cup. Let's hope it's the good guys in the red and black. Let's go, Canes.
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2: I'm TJ Spiker. President Trump is declaring a total U.S. victory at sea, claiming a naval blockade has completely crushed Iran's military and Iran's economy. Karen Sanderson has the latest.
3: In a series of social media posts today, President Trump called the U.S. naval blockade of Iranian ports the most successful in history, describing it as a steel wall that has left Tehran broke and unable to pay its bills. Trump warned that because Iran took too long to negotiate, they will now pay the price, claiming their Air Force and Navy have been completely defeated. Meanwhile, the Iranian president called for an urgent end to the current neither war nor peace stalemate. Signaling a willingness to talk, the president noted that Iran's late supreme leader had previously approved negotiations with the U.S. to secure a clear future for the country's youth. I'm Karen Sanderson.
2: Inflation in the U.S. has climbed to its highest level in 3 years, driven largely by rising gas prices and adding fresh pressure on the economy. Greg Watson has the latest.
4: Consumer prices rose 4.2% in May compared with a year ago, marking the third straight monthly increase. Higher fuel costs linked to the conflict with Iran have pushed up prices, while Americans are also paying more for everyday essentials. Core inflation, which strips out food and energy, remains lower at 2.9%, but the figures are likely to increase pressure on the Federal Reserve and could become a key issue ahead of the midterm elections. I'm Greg Watson.
2: Microsoft co-founder Bill Gates is on Capitol Hill today for closed-door testimony before the House Oversight Committee in its investigation of the Jeffrey Epstein files. Patrick McKenzie reports.
5: As he arrived on Capitol Hill, Bill Gates said, quote, "I hope my testimony is helpful to the work, the important work of the committee, to find justice for the victims." Republican Committee Chair James Comer formally requested that Gates testify after he appeared multiple times in a trial.

0: trove of documents released by the Justice Department as part of the Epstein probe. Gates says he is testifying voluntarily. I'm Patrick McKenzie.
1: A state judge has dismissed a sexual abuse lawsuit brought by 31 former North Carolina State male athletes against the school's former sports medicine director, citing an expired statute of limitations. Gethin Quilball has the details.
2: A state judge has dismissed a lawsuit filed by 31 former NC State male athletes alleging sexual abuse under the guise of treatment and harassment by the Wolfpack's former director of sports medicine. In orders filed Tuesday, Wake County Superior Court Judge Brian Collins dismissed claims against Robert M. Murphy Jr., as well as multiple NC State athletics officials tied to their oversight rules. Collins cited procedural reasons that included an expired statute of limitations on claims dating back as early as 2013. Durham-based attorney Kerry Sutton has represented the players and says they plan to appeal. I'm Gethin Quilball.
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Chris Morris broadcasting live from the Speedy Express Shipping of Sanford Studios. Hope you're having a great Wednesday morning. I'll be hanging out with you until about 2 o'clock this afternoon. Going to be hot and humid today, folks. Starting to see the sun. Trying to fight through the clouds a little bit out there. Still mostly cloudy and current temperature sitting at 80 degrees. It's only going to go up from here. We're looking at a high temperature today of around 92. Do run a risk of some afternoon showers and thunderstorms starting around probably around the 4 o'clock hour. So we'll begin to start seeing some of those pop up. They will be scattered. Nothing too widespread, but we do run a pretty good risk of seeing a couple of those pop up and move through the area. Whatever we do see will move out fairly quickly. We'll have variably cloudy skies overnight tonight. Lows getting down to about 70. And tomorrow, more of the same. Continued hot and humid, even hotter than today. We'll see highs tomorrow reaching about 97 degrees with high humidities under partly cloudy skies with a pretty good risk of some afternoon showers and thunderstorms. And your friends here at WFJA want to remind you that in this extreme heat, you need to be sure to drink water before you feel thirsty. That's right. Do it beforehand. By the time you're thirsty, you're already behind. Avoid alcohol and caffeine, and if you're working or exercising outside, be sure to take breaks in the shade every 20 minutes or so. Your body needs that break. It needs the rest. It needs a chance to cool down. Stay cool, stay hydrated from your friends here at WFJA.

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0: Earth, Wind, and Fire Fantasy here on Central Carolina's Classic Hits 105.5 WFJA. Coming up tonight, it's another edition of Sanford Spinners Baseball as the Spinners return home to host the Sand Hills Bogies. First pitch is at 7 o'clock tonight. The voice of the Spinners, Austin Thomas, will take the air at a special 6:30 pregame time tonight. Again, that is tonight at 6:30 right here on your home for Spinners Baseball, Central Carolina's Classic Hits 105.5 WFJA. Of course, it is Wednesday, and that means another edition of the Wednesday Windup coming up at about 12:30 this afternoon. I'll be honored to speak with Spinners head coach Jeremy Palmy. We'll talk about the season so far and the prospects for the team moving forward for the rest of this season. Again, that's coming up at 12:30 this afternoon. The Wednesday Windup, talking Spinners baseball with Coach Jeremy Palmy right here on Central Carolina's Classic Hits 105.5 WFJA.
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2: With the Brick Capital Classic Golf Championship turning 50 years old with this year's event, the tournament has seen many records and low rounds throughout its history, and in our Brick Capital history highlights, we will feature many of the records and milestones reached in the area's top amateur golf tournament. 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
2: In the 1986 Brick Capital Classic, CCCC employee Ray Epley started the day at the very bottom of the championship flight, but cruised around the par 71 Sanford Golf Club layout on a breezy day, finishing with a 6-under par 65, passing everyone in the field to become a Brick Capital champion. 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

0: Cyndi Lauper here on Central Carolina's Classic Hits, 105.5 WFJA. Want to remind you about the flag retirement ceremony that will be taking place this Saturday morning at 9 a.m. out of the VFW Post 5631 located on Veterans Way here in Sanford. Again, that flag retirement ceremony this Saturday morning, June the 13th, 9 a.m. If you have a flag that is frayed or tattered, you may bring it to the VFW to be properly disposed of. Again, that is this Saturday morning, 9 a.m. out at VFW Post 5631 on Veterans Way in Sanford. 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
2: I'm TJ Spiker. President Trump is declaring a total U.S. victory at sea, claiming a naval blockade has completely crushed Iran's military and its economy. Karen Sanderson has the latest.
3: In a series of social media posts today, President Trump called the U.S. naval blockade of Iranian ports the most successful in history, describing it as a steel wall that has left Tehran broke and unable to pay its bills. Trump warned that because Iran took too long to negotiate, they will now pay the price, claiming their Air Force and Navy have been completely defeated. Meanwhile, the Iranian president called for an urgent end to the current neither war nor peace stalemate. Signaling a willingness to talk, the president noted that Iran's late supreme leader had previously approved negotiations with the U.S. to secure a clear future for the country's youth. I'm Karen Sanderson.
2: Inflation in the United States has climbed to its highest level in 3 years, driven largely by rising gas prices, and it's adding fresh pressure on the economy. Greg Watson has the latest.
4: Consumer prices rose 4.2% in May compared with a year ago, marking the third straight monthly increase. Higher fuel costs linked to the conflict with Iran have pushed up prices, while Americans are also paying more for everyday essentials. Core inflation, which strips out food and energy, remains lower at 2.9%, but the figures are likely to increase pressure on the Federal Reserve and could become a key issue ahead of the midterm elections. I'm Greg Watson.
2: On Capitol Hill, a bill to fund immigration enforcement has narrowly passed the House.
5: On this vote, the yeas are 214. The nays are

0: 212. The bill is passed. Without objection, a motion to reconsider is laid on the table.
1: The House has passed a nearly $70 billion bill to fund Immigration and Customs Enforcement and Border Patrol for the next 3 years. The bill passed over the objections of Democrats. I'm Marcela Sanchez.
2: President Trump is expected to sign the bill into law today. Also in Capitol Hill, Microsoft co-founder Bill Gates is testifying behind closed doors before the House Oversight Committee as part of its investigation of the Jeffrey Epstein files.
3: Glad to be here voluntarily to testify, to help with the committee's work. I'll start with an opening statement in the hearing room. I hope my testimony is helpful to the work, important work of the committee to find justice for the victims.
2: Republican Committee Chair James Comer formally requested that Gates testify after he appeared multiple times in Epstein documents released by the Justice Department. Gates has not been accused of any wrongdoing. A state judge has dismissed a sexual abuse lawsuit brought by 31 former North Carolina State male athletes against the school's former sports medicine director, citing an expired statute of limitations. Geffen Kuhlbaugh with the details.
4: A state judge has dismissed a lawsuit filed by 31 former NC State male athletes alleging sexual abuse under the guise of treatment and harassment by the Wolfpack's former director of sports medicine. In orders filed Tuesday, Wake County Superior Court Judge Brian Collins dismissed claims against Robert M. Murphy Jr., as well as multiple NC State athletics officials tied to their oversight rules. Collins cited procedural reasons that included an expired statute of limitations on claims dating back as early as 2013. Durham-based attorney Kerry Sutton has represented the players and says they plan to appeal. I'm Geffen Kuhlbaugh.
2: 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I'm TJ Spiker.
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Central Carolina's classic hits, 105.5 WFJA. Happy Wednesday afternoon to you. Chris Morris hanging out until about 2 o'clock this afternoon, broadcasting live from the Speedy Express Shipping of Sanford Studios. It's going to be a hot one out there today, folks. Already is. Current temperature sitting at 84 degrees. We've got fairly high humidities as well. Sun is trying to peek through the clouds right now, but we're still going to call it mostly cloudy. We're going to warm up to highs in the low 90s today. Pretty good risk of some afternoon showers and thunderstorms. What rain we do see will move out fairly quickly. However, we'll call it partly cloudy overnight. Lows getting down to about 70 degrees. And tomorrow, more of the same. Hot, humid, with a chance of scatter showers and thunderstorms in the afternoon. Even hotter than today, though, as we'll see highs tomorrow reaching the upper 90s. And that's going to be the case for the next few days. So with this extreme heat, your friends here at WFJA want to remind you to be safe out there in this dangerous weather. Be sure to wear loose, light-colored clothing. Stay indoors during the peak hours of heat, that being noon until 5 p.m. If your home isn't cool enough, go to a library, a mall, or a local cooling center, and keep checking on the people around you. We're all in this together. Stay safe out there in this heat from your friends at WFJA.

Central Carolina's Classic Hits of 105.5 WFJA. What a great, great song there from John Mellencamp, Paper and Fire. Hey, don't forget, we've got the Sanford Spinners back on the air with you tonight right here on WFJA. Spinners returning home to face the Sandhills. Bogey's first pitch is at 7 o'clock. The voice of the Spinners, Austin Thomas, is going to take the air at 6:30 with pregame coverage tonight. Again, that's tonight at 6:30 right here on your home for Spinners Baseball, Central Carolina's Classic Hits, 105.5 WFJA. And coming up a little bit later this hour, it'll be our Wednesday windup, and this week's guest to talk some Spinners baseball with us will be the head coach, Jeremy Palmy. He'll be with us coming up a little bit later on this hour, so keep tuned right here for that here on Central Carolina's Classic Hits, 105.5 WFJA.

0: Oh, yeah, that's Tom Petty and the Heartbreakers and Refugee here on Central Carolina's Classic Hits 105.5 WFJA. Chris Morris broadcasting live from the Speedy Express Shipping of Sanford Studios. It, of course, is Wednesday afternoon, and that means that it is time for the Wednesday Windup, where I have a special guest on to talk about all the latest things going on with the Sanford Spinners Baseball Club. And this week I'm honored to have as my guest the head coach of the Sanford Spinners, Mr. Jeremy Palmy. Jeremy, we appreciate you taking some time to join us today.
1: Absolutely. I appreciate you guys having me.
0: All right, Coach. Well, first things first, just getting started here, if you would, tell us a little bit about your background in the sport and how you came to be the head coach of the Spinners.
1: Absolutely. So, fortunate enough to come up in a very heavy baseball household. Played a lot in this area growing up, all kinds of travel ball, school, played at Lee County High School up underneath legendary coach Charlie Spivey. Got the opportunity to play a little bit of college ball, had some surgeries and stuff, kind of stopped that route. Joined the Navy for a little while and then got out and decided to get back into it. And I've been coaching now for about 10 years. The Spinners thing kind of came about with an in kind of on-field interview that I didn't even know I was interviewing for a job. Just ran into the right person at the right time, was a good fit for this thing starting, and now we're in summer number 6. So, yeah, it's been phenomenal.
0: Timing is everything. You never know where a random conversation could lead you, right, Coach?
1: Absolutely.
0: Jeremy Palmy, the head coach of the Sanford Spinners, joining us here on Central Carolina's Classic Hits 105.5 WFJA. Well, Coach, this is certainly a unique situation with this Sanford Spinners ball club and the league they play in, because you've got college players from all around different areas, you know, from different levels coming together to form a team. And really, you know, it's kind of a short season. It's only really about 2 months long. So if you would, tell us a little bit about the process that you had to go through in putting this team together, waiting on guys' seasons to end, and, you know, what it took to get this group of talent together this year.
1: Yeah. Every year is a little bit different and a little bit unique. Putting together these rosters are always – fun and interesting. There's a lot of conversations with a lot of different people. We'll get players from either players or college coaches directly reaching out, looking for opportunities. We'll reach out to specific people or prior relationships, or relationships of former players or former coaches. The baseball community is definitely small and tight-knit no matter where you are within it. We get guys from the West Coast every year. A lot of that comes from my assistant coach, Brian Byler, that coached out at San Diego State up underneath Tony Gwynn for about 10 years. Wow. He still has a lot of ties out on the West Coast. And then we've got guys from Louisiana that come up every year. We just continue to build on those baseball relationships. And then we'll get a decent amount of local guys. And yeah, it's always good bringing these guys together, and they can learn a lot from each other and the different coaching styles and different philosophies from all over the country at different programs. It's definitely always a unique process. Every year is a little bit different and getting guys from different schools and different areas, but always, always fun.
0: Well, Coach, talk about leaning on your contacts really across the country in baseball. And when you have somebody that's off the Tony Gwynn coaching tree, that's that's pretty strong right there.
1: Yeah.
0: But when you're going through the process and you're getting all this information, tell me about whenever you get a scouting report on a guy and you think, yeah, that's a Jeremy Palmy player. That's a guy I want on my team. What kind of player is a Jeremy Palmy player?
1: I would say somebody who wants it. Somebody who wants to be here, wants to get better, wants the opportunities. We talk a lot about it at the beginning of the year. Summer ball is a little bit different from your typical, prototypical college baseball. Have a little bit more freedom to be, you know, free on the ball field, fly around. A lot of these guys, you know, walk into college, into a four-year school, and they've been the guy their entire baseball career. And then they walk into a four-year program and they're low man on the totem pole, and they might be redshirted. They might be, you know, only a few at-bats or a few innings on the mound as a true freshman. And it's the first time they're getting that feel of not being the guy.
0: Yeah.
1: So most of the time, those guys coming off of freshman years or even sophomore, some of them coming off the injuries, they're hungry to get back out there and just want the opportunity to prove it, that they can still do it, and getting back into it and getting them ready for the fall. And that's what summer is all about, is getting these guys as much experience and opportunities and sending them out in the fall ready to go, ready to help their teams, their colleges, you know, at the next level.
0: That's the voice of Jeremy Palmy, head coach of the Sanford Spinners, joining us here on Central Carolina's Classic Hits, 105.5 WFJA. Spinners back in action at home tonight at Lee County High School as they'll be playing host to the Sandhills Bogies. You can hear the game right here on WFJA. Our pregame coverage will take the air at 6:30. Coach, I want to talk to you still about the roster construction. Obviously, pitching is such an integral part of any baseball team. Tell me a little bit about putting the staff together this year and the challenges you have in managing a staff, because wear and tear is obviously such a big thing, particularly for pitchers. And again, it's a short season. So, you know, tell me a little bit about what it takes to manage a pitching staff throughout this season.
1: Yeah, there's no doubt. And, you know, this nowadays, things have changed a lot across the college baseball landscape with the transfer portal and NIL stuff and guys coming and going, different opportunities, different places all the time. So managing pitching, there's a lot that goes into it. A lot of college coaches don't like to send pitchers out anymore or don't want to lose them over the summer or want arm care stuff. So building those, once again, going back to building those relationships with college coaches to where they trust you with their guys is a huge part of this, making sure that health is priority number one and we're not going to overuse them or put them into a situation that could put their fall in jeopardy. But, yeah, definitely, you know, you got to have 10 to 20 arms, especially when we're playing every day, and managing workloads. Some guys are building up to potentially become starters in the fall. Some guys are transferring more into a bullpen role or a closer role, looking for that one inning, high intensity, high leverage. So everybody is kind of unique. You know, we've got a bunch of different guys coming in from different programs, different parts of the country, different health statuses, different team makeup of what they're walking into in the fall. So it's almost managing everybody individually and trying to work with them to keep them healthy and also getting that experience and going into the fall the best we can possibly help them to be.
0: Well, Coach, we mentioned you guys were back at home tonight at Lee County High School taking on the Sandhills Bogies. Again, if you can't make it out to the game, you can hear it live here on WFJA. You had a tough one last night out at Clayton, a close loss. But tell me how you're feeling about the team overall. You're a couple of weeks deep into the season now. How do you feel like the team's coming together?
1: Yeah, I'm encouraged. Definitely see some things that need to be worked on. Definitely see some things that I'm really excited about where they're heading. There's still a lot of different pieces of this. We've still got, I bet you, at least 10 guys who have not played a game with us yet that are on their way here. I've got a kid coming up right now. I was just texting before I got on this. Guys still coming in, rolling in and out throughout the summer. So we're still working on getting whole. Yeah, so far it's been encouraging. We've definitely got some sticks that can swing it that, once they are seeing consistent live ABs every day, will only get better and better, and some arms that are being built up and some guys on the way that are definitely going to be able to help this team.
0: Well, Coach, I'm interested to get your perspective. If you could, just give me kind of a quick snapshot as you take a look around the league. Who are some of the teams that you feel like are really going to make some noise this year in the Old North State League?
1: Yeah, so there's a few of them. Sandhills is a perfect example. They haven't lost a game yet.
0: Wow.
1: So they're coming into tonight totally undefeated. It is a non-divisional game for us, so doesn't necessarily count towards the playoff standings and stuff like that, but definitely good to always see good competition and get these guys the reps and experience. So they're definitely one to keep an eye on. The Cape Fear Ghost Crabs are actually playing out of UNC Wilmington's complex this summer and have been pulling exceptional crowds and have a really strong team out there, so that's always fun. There's a few out on the west side with Hendersonville, who always has a great team. Lake Norman. There's quite a few all around. And then within our division, Clayton always has an extremely good program. They won the whole thing 2 years ago, long-standing program. They've been around a while. And then Riley and Wake Forest, we have them this weekend. We have yet to play them so far this summer, but I hear good things from them as well. So a lot of good baseball with 24 teams across the league. There's a lot of college baseball players, you know, playing summer ball in North Carolina.
0: No doubt about that. A lot of talent across the league. That is head coach Jeremy Palmy, head coach of the Sanford Spinners, joining us here as part of the Wednesday windup on your home for Spinners baseball, WFJA. And, Coach, one more thing we'll get you out of here on this. You mentioned the great crowds that they're drawing down in Wilmington for the Cape Fear squad. But the crowd this past weekend for the three-game homestand, the home opening weekend for the Spinners, one of the best in franchise history is my understanding. If you would talk a little bit about the importance of the community. You know, you have a background here. You played at Lee County High School. Obviously, you know, this is a baseball area. We've got two high schools that just won their respective state championships in Southern Lee High School and Grace Christian. You know, so baseball is important to the folks in Sanford. If you would talk about the importance of people in the community coming out and supporting the Spinners, what that meant to see for you guys to see that this past weekend, and what you hope to see from the crowds moving forward.
1: Absolutely. There's no doubt this is a baseball area, and definitely hats off to our two state champions. I was actually fortunate enough to be a part of a couple of those over at Grace the last couple of years. Southern Lee, really a lot of ties over there, so excited for them as well. Baseball is huge in this area, and I absolutely love it. The Spinners, I think, are finally starting to get that foothold where we're getting people in the community out and to the games and seeing and being a part of this, which is fantastic. I love being over back at Lee County High School, where I played and graduated and then coached alongside Jevin Wade over there for 3 or 4 years. Love the atmosphere over there. I think, in my opinion, it's the best place in the area to watch a baseball game. Had some great crowds this past weekend. I'm excited for the future of it. I think it's building in the right direction, and the more people we get, you know, involved and around it and supporting it, the better it's going to be for everybody. I know the players love having people out in the stands and watching the game, and the kids out and wanting autographs and getting foul balls. And yeah, I'm excited for the direction that this thing is heading, and think we're only going to build stronger and stronger from here moving forward.
0: Well, we're certainly excited to be a part of it here on WFJA as well. Jeremy Palmy, head coach of the Sanford Spinners, thank you so much for your time today. Best of luck tonight against the Sandhills Bogies. Again, first pitch at 7 o'clock tonight out at Lee County High School. If you can't make it out to the park, listen to the game live here on WFJA, as you can hear every single Spinners home game right here on WFJA. Coach Palmy, thank you so much. Best of luck tonight and for the rest of the season, and we'll see you out at the ballpark.
1: Yes, sir. Thank you so much.

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1: With the Brick Capital Classic Golf Championship turning 50 years old with this year's event, the tournament has seen many records and low rounds throughout its history, and in our Brick Capital History Highlights, we will feature many of the records and milestones reached in the area's top amateur golf tournament. We're going to hear from a few of our Brick Capital Classic sponsors, and when we return, we'll tell you who are the three players to have won four Brick Capital Classic titles.
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1: The 49-year history of the event has featured a total of 10 different golfers that have won multiple Brick Capital titles. Three players have set themselves apart from the rest, winning four Brick titles apiece. Gerald Harrington would win four titles in the 90s, David Wicker with four titles from 2001 through 2011, and Press McFaul would win his four titles from 1997 through 2020. Gerald Harrington, David Wicker, and Press McFaul, competing in the area's top amateur event, are each a four-time Brick Capital champion.

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2: I'm TJ Spiker. President Trump told reporters in the Oval Office that the United States would strike Iran again today after Tuesday's collision between an Army helicopter and an Iranian drone. Here's Ed Donahue.
3: President Trump says Iran is taking too long to negotiate a deal, and now they will have to pay the price.
4: We're going to be attacking them, very hard.
3: At the White House, the president wouldn't say if he planned to follow through on threats he made earlier in the war to attack

0: billion-dollar measure through last night by a 214 to 212 vote. His signature ends a nearly six-month fight over DHS funding. Inflation in the United States has climbed to its highest level in 3 years, driven largely by rising gas prices, and it's adding fresh pressure on the economy. Greg Watson has the latest.
1: Consumer prices rose 4.2% in May compared with a year ago, marking the third straight monthly increase. Higher fuel costs linked to the conflict with Iran have pushed up prices, while Americans are also paying more for everyday essentials. Core inflation, which strips out food and energy, remains lower at 2.9%, but the figures are likely to increase pressure on the Federal Reserve and could become a key issue ahead of the midterm elections. I'm Greg Watson.
0: Microsoft co-founder Bill Gates testified behind closed doors on Capitol Hill before the House Oversight Committee as part of its investigation into the Jeffrey Epstein files.
2: Glad to be here voluntarily to testify, to help with the committee's work. I'll start with an opening statement in the hearing room. I hope my testimony is helful to the important work of the committee to find justice for the victims.
0: Gates told committee members he made, quote, a grave error in judgment by ever meeting with Epstein, and that he, quote, never witnessed nor had any indication that Epstein was engaged in ongoing criminal conduct. Gates himself has not been accused of any wrongdoing. A state judge has dismissed a sexual abuse lawsuit brought by 31 former North Carolina State male athletes against the school's former sports medicine director, citing an expired statute of limitations. Geffen Kuhlbaugh with the details.
3: A state judge has dismissed a lawsuit filed by 31 former NC State male athletes alleging sexual abuse under the guise of treatment and harassment by the Wolfpack's former director of sports medicine. In orders filed Tuesday, Wake County Superior Court Judge Brian Collins dismissed claims against Robert M. Murphy Jr., as well as multiple NC State athletics officials tied to their oversight rules. Collins cited procedural reasons that included an expired statute of limitations on claims dating back as early as 2013. Durham-based attorney Kerry Sutton has represented the players and says they plan to appeal. I'm Geffen Kuhlbaugh.
0: 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I'm TJ Spiker.
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That's Boston here on Central Carolina's Classic Hits 105.5 WFJA. Chris Moore's hanging out with you until about 2 o'clock. It is a hot one out there today, folks, and get used to it because it's here to stay. It looks like we're going to continue to see variably cloudy skies throughout the remainder of the afternoon. Current temperature sitting at 85. We're looking at highs today reaching the low 90s as we move along into the afternoon. Around the 4 o'clock, 5 o'clock hour, we're going to begin to see some of those pop-up showers and thunderstorms. Whatever storms we do see, we'll move out fairly quickly. However, we'll see lows tonight getting down to about 70. And tomorrow, more heat, more humidity, and again, a risk of some afternoon showers and thunderstorms. High temperatures tomorrow reaching the upper 90s. And with this extreme heat upon us, and it's going to be here for the next several days, I want to remind you from your friends here at WFJA that your car is a danger zone when it comes to excessive heat. Never leave children, the elderly, or pets in a parked car, ever. On a 90-degree day, a car interior can hit 130 degrees in a matter of minutes. If you see a child or a pet get locked into a hot car, call 911 immediately. Don't assume someone else will. You take the initiative to do it. Again, don't assume someone else is going to. Your friends at WFJA, keeping our community safe.

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Simply Red here on Central Carolina's Classic Hits 105.5 WFJA. Well, taking a look at the clock on the wall, looks like it's time for me to head on out the door and head to the house. I appreciate you spending part of your day with me. I had so much fun. Let's do it again tomorrow from 10 till 2 right here on Central Carolina's Classic Hits 105.5 WFJA. But don't you go anywhere, because Bryson Lyons is here. He's going to take you through the rest of your workday and your drive home, playing all the great tunes from the 70s, 80s, and 90s right here on your home for Central Carolina's Classic Hits 105.5 WFJA.

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1: From our global

0: It's a good deal. It doesn't give them the right to have a nuclear weapon. In fact, it totally prohibits them from ever having a nuclear weapon. And it was just tap, tap, tap. I don't know what they're doing.
1: I'm Ed Donahue.
2: Trump made the remarks as he signed into law a bill to keep the Department of Homeland Security fully funded through the end of his term in office.
0: We'll give the heroes of ICE and Border Patrol, and that's what they are, they're heroes, what they have to go through to keep us safe, the support and resources they need to defend our borders, protect our homeland, and to keep America safe.
2: House Republicans pushed the almost $70 billion measure through last night by a 214 to 212 vote. His signature ends a nearly six-month fight over DHS funding. Inflation in the United States has climbed to its highest level in 3 years, driven largely by rising gas prices, and it's adding fresh pressure on the economy. Greg Watson has the latest.
3: Consumer prices rose 4.2% in May compared with a year ago, marking the third straight monthly increase. Higher fuel costs linked to the conflict with Iran have pushed up prices, while Americans are also paying more for everyday essentials. Core inflation, which strips out food and energy, remains lower at 2.9%, but the figures are likely to increase pressure on the Federal Reserve and could become a key issue ahead of the midterm elections. I'm Greg Watson.
2: Microsoft co-founder Bill Gates testified behind closed doors on Capitol Hill before the House Oversight Committee as part of its investigation into the Jeffrey Epstein files.
4: Glad to be here voluntarily to testify, to help with the committee's work. I'll start with an opening statement in the hearing room. I hope my testimony is helpful to the work, important work of the committee to find justice for the victims.
2: Gates told committee members he made, quote, a grave error in judgment by ever meeting with Epstein, and that he, quote, never witnessed nor had any indication that Epstein was engaged in ongoing criminal conduct. Gates himself has not been accused of any wrongdoing. A state judge has dismissed a sexual abuse lawsuit brought by 31 former North Carolina State male athletes against the school's former sports medicine director, citing an expired statute of limitations. Geffen Kuhlbaugh with the details.
5: A state judge has dismissed a lawsuit filed by 31 former NC State male athletes alleging sexual abuse under the guise of treatment and harassment by the Wolfpack's former director of sports medicine. In orders filed Tuesday, Wake County Superior Court Judge Brian Collins dismissed claims against Robert M. Murphy Jr., as well as multiple NC State athletics officials tied to their oversight rules. Collins cited procedural reasons that included an expired statute of limitations on claims dating back as early as 2013. Durham-based attorney Kerry Sutton has represented the players and says they plan to appeal. I'm Geffen Kuhlbaugh.
2: 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I'm TJ Spiker.
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The Outfield with Your Love here on Central Carolina's Classic Hits, WFJA 105.5. Hey, it's Bryson Lyons in the Speedy Express Shipping of Sanford studio. Let's hope our friends on the spinners can have some luck in the outfield tonight. Tell you more about that coming up later in the hour. Right now, let's take a look outside. Partly cloudy, about 87 degrees. This afternoon, supposed to be mostly cloudy, high near 91. Tonight, a slight chance of showers and thunderstorms before 10 p.m. Mostly cloudy with a low around 70. About a 20% chance of rain tomorrow. Chance of showers and thunderstorms mainly before 3. High near 98. Then tomorrow night, slight chance of showers and thunderstorms between 8 p.m. and 2 a.m. Don't know how late you're going to be out tomorrow night. There's supposed to be another Hurricanes game playing at home in Lenovo. Hey, let's get back to the best of the 70s, 80s, and 90s. Here's some Eric Clapton on WFJA.

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0: Billy Joel with New York State of Mind here on Central Carolina's Classic Hits, WFJA 105.5. Probably my favorite song by him, of course, off of his album Turnstiles. It's Bryson Lyons. I'm here with you until 6 p.m. live in the Speedy Express Shipping of Sanford studio. Of course, after I go off the air, we got some Sanford Spinners baseball. I'll tell you more about that coming up later in the hour. It's a broadcast that you are not going to want to miss.
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2: With the Brick Capital Classic Golf Championship turning 50 years old with this year's event, the tournament has seen many records and low rounds throughout its history, and in our Brick Capital history highlights, we will feature many of the records and milestones reached in the area's top amateur golf tournament. 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
2: Will Morgan of Laurinburg entered for the first time in 2017, and it didn't take long to establish himself in the record books of the Brick Capital Classic. Morgan would roll to an opening round 8 under par 63 to take a four-shot lead and would follow that with a solid 68 on Sunday to card a 131 total, the lowest two-day total in Brick Capital Classic history. Morgan would tie for the largest margin of victory with a seven-shot win, but his 131 total is still the best ever in the Brick Capital Classic.
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in vase. 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

heart with All I Want to Do Is Make Love to You here on Central Carolina's Classic Hits, WFJA 105.5. Hey, it's Bryson Lyons. I'm here with you until about 6 p.m. Be sure to stick around after that, though, because tonight on WFJA, it's another edition of Sanford Spinners Baseball as the Spinners return home to host the Sand Hills Bogies. 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
2: I'm TJ Spiker. President Donald Trump told reporters in the Oval Office that the United States would strike Iran again today after Tuesday's collision between an Army helicopter and an Iranian drone. Here's Ed Donahue.
3: President Trump says Iran is taking too long to negotiate a deal, and now they will have to pay the price.
4: We're going to be attacking them, very hard.
3: At the White House, the president wouldn't say if he planned to follow through on threats he made earlier in the war to attack bridges and utility plants in Iran. His message to Iran, stop delaying and sign a deal.
4: It's a good deal. It doesn't give them the right to have a nuclear weapon. In fact, it totally prohibits them from ever having a nuclear weapon. And it was just tap, tap, tap. I don't know what they're doing.
3: I'm Ed Donahue.
2: Shortly after the president's remarks, the U.S. military said it had fired on an oil tanker attempting to transport oil from Iran in violation of the U.S. blockade. The FBI is searching a Southern California aerospace facility after 50,000 residents were forced to evacuate when a chemical tank overheated last month. A GKN aerospace spokesman says the company is cooperating. Their VP, Steve Carlin, spoke at a community meeting last night.
5: We are very much aware that we have broken a trust in the last couple of weeks, and we have a long way to go to earn back that trust. But you have my pledge that this company will do whatever it takes to earn back that trust, make you as proud of us to be part of Garden Grove as we are to be simply known as Garden Grove around the world.
2: Inflation in the United States has climbed to its highest level in 3 years, driven largely by rising gas prices, and it's adding fresh pressure on the economy. Greg Watson has the latest.
6: Consumer prices rose 4.2% in May compared with a year ago, marking the third straight monthly increase. Higher fuel costs linked to the conflict with Iran have pushed up prices, while Americans are also paying more for everyday essentials. Core inflation, which strips out food and energy, remains lower at 2.9%, but the figures are likely to increase pressure on the Federal Reserve and could become a key

0: Sport, and 2014 to 2020 Acura MDX vehicles. Honda and Acura dealers will inspect the rear subframe and install a reinforcement kit, or will repair or replace the rear subframe components at no cost to vehicle owners. I'm Lisa Dwyer.
1: A state judge has dismissed a sexual abuse lawsuit brought by 31 former North Carolina State male athletes against the school's former sports medicine director, citing an expired statute of limitations. Gethin Kuhlbaugh with the details.
2: A state judge has dismissed a lawsuit filed by 31 former NC State male athletes alleging sexual abuse under the guise of treatment and harassment by the Wolfpack's former director of sports medicine. In orders filed Tuesday, Wake County Superior Court Judge Brian Collins dismissed claims against Robert M. Murphy Jr., as well as multiple NC State athletics officials tied to their oversight rules. Collins cited procedural reasons that included an expired statute of limitations on claims dating back as early as 2013. Durham-based attorney Kerry Sutton has represented the players and says they plan to appeal. I'm Gethin Kuhlbaugh.
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Fleetwood Mac with Little Lies here on Central Carolina's Classic Hits, WFJA 105.5. Hey, it's your boy Bryson Lyons here in the Speedy Express Shipping of Sanford Studio here until about 6 p.m. And then after that, we got some Sanford Spinners baseball. Looking at the weather right now, partly cloudy, about 89 degrees outside. This afternoon, there's supposed to be a slight chance of showers and thunderstorms, mostly cloudy with a high near 91. About a 20% chance of rain tonight, a slight chance of showers and thunderstorms before 10 p.m. Let's hope that rain can hold off so that our boys over at Lee County High School Baseball Stadium can play some baseball tonight. Mostly cloudy, gradually becoming mostly clear with a low around 72. Tomorrow, sunny and hot with a high near 98. Heat index values are supposed to be as high as 103. Stay safe, guys. Tomorrow night, mostly clear, low around 74. Let's stay inside, stay cool, listen to the best of the 70s, 80s, and 90s. Hey, we got some Wings right here on WFJA. One of my favorites, Silly Love Songs on 105.5.

0: Steve Winwood with Roll With It here on Central Carolina's Classic Hits, WFJA 105.5. Hey, it's Bryson Lyons. I'm here with you until 6 p.m., helping you get through the rest of your workday and your drive home. 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If you would like to hear that, stick around. Coming up later in the hour.
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George Harrison with Got My Mind Set on You here on Central Carolina's Classic Hits, WFJA 105.5. And that makes two songs by former Beatles this hour. We had Wings with Silly Love Songs, pretty close to the top of the hour. Hey, the City of Sanford Summer Concert Series at Depot Park is happening tomorrow. 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And let's get back to the best of the 70s, 80s, and 90s. We've got some Roxette right here on WFJA. Hello!

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Rod Stewart with Some Guys Have All the Luck here on Central Carolina's Classic Hits, WFJA 105.5. We're playing the best of the 70s, 80s, and 90s, but the heat is coming soon. I'll tell you more about the weather later in the hour, but just a quick reminder from WFJA, in this extreme heat, drink water before you feel thirsty. By the time you're thirsty, you're already behind. Avoid alcohol and caffeine. If you're working or exercising outside, take breaks in the shade every 20 minutes. Your body needs it. Stay cool, stay hydrated. It's a message from WFJA. 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We've got some ZZ Top on WFJA 105.5.

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2: I'm TJ Spiker. President Trump told reporters in the Oval Office that the United States would strike Iran again today. Here's Ed Donahue.
3: President Trump says Iran is taking too long to negotiate a deal, and now they will have to pay the price.
4: We're going to be attacking them very hard.
3: At the White House, the president wouldn't say if he planned to follow through on threats he made earlier in the war to attack bridges and utility plants in Iran. His message to Iran, stop delaying and sign a deal.
4: It's a good deal. It doesn't give them the right to have a nuclear weapon. In fact, it totally prohibits them from ever having a nuclear weapon. And it was just tap, tap, tap. I don't know what they're doing.
3: I'm Ed Donahue.
2: Shortly after the president's remarks, the U.S. military said it had fired on an oil tanker attempting to transport oil from Iran in violation of the U.S. blockade. The Dow Jones Industrial Average, the S&P 500, and the NASDAQ Composite Average, the S&P 500, and the NASDAQ Composite all closed down today, marking the first...
5: To suddenly turning lower after heavy scrutiny of their success, I'm Greg Watson.
2: If you own a Honda from the 2016 to 2023 model years, listen up. The automaker has announced a major recall over safety concerns. If you own a Honda from the 2016 to 2023 model years, listen up. The automaker has announced a major recall over safety concerns.

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Tell you more about that coming up later in the program. Let's take a look outside right now, partly cloudy, 90 degrees.

outside this afternoon. Supposed to be a slight chance of showers and thunderstorms. Mostly cloudy, high near 91. Tonight, slight chance of showers and thunderstorms before 9 p.m. Mostly cloudy, gradually becoming mostly clear with a low...

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0: KFI. Hey, it's Bryson Lyons. I'm here with you until about 6 p.m. Got something from the Lee County Veterans Council coming up later in the hour. Stick around. You are not going to want to miss it.
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Aerosmith with I Don't Want to Miss a Thing here on your home for the best of the 70s, 80s, and 90s, WFJA 105.5. Hey, the Lee County Veterans Council is hosting a flag retirement ceremony on Saturday, June 13th, 2026 at 9 a.m. at VFW Post 5631, located on Veterans Way in Sanford. 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
2: I'm TJ Spiker. Stocks finished lower today with the Dow down almost 1,000 points following the release of May inflation numbers. Marcela Sanchez explains.
3: Consumer prices rose 4.2% in May from a year ago, up from 3% in April and the third straight monthly increase. On a monthly basis, the Labor Department also reported that prices rose 0.5% in May. Prices have now risen faster than wages for several months. Inflation is now well above the Federal Reserve's 2% target. Marcela Sanchez, Washington.
2: If you own a Honda from the 2016 to 2023 model years, listen up. The automaker has announced a major recall over safety concerns. Lisa Dwyer has all the details.
4: Honda is recalling more than 880,000 vehicles. Rear suspension components may fail and cause drivers to lose control of the vehicle. The recall covers some 2016 to 2022 Honda Pilots, 2017 to 2023 Ridgelines, 2019 to 2023 Passports, and 2014 to 2020 Acura MDX vehicles. Honda and Acura dealers will inspect the rear subframe and install a reinforcement kit or will repair or replace the rear subframe components at no cost to vehicle owners. I'm Lisa Dwyer.
2: Some big names in entertainment, including one that broke barriers at Disney, will finally get their Oscars, honorarily. Jennifer King explains.
5: The Academy of Motion Picture Arts and Sciences has announced their Governor's Awards, honorary Oscars given to artists with legendary careers but no statuette of their own. Actor Glenn Close has had 8 nominations for films including Hillbilly Elegy, The World According to Garp, and Fatal Attraction.
6: I'm not going to be ignored, Dan.
5: Other recipients include 4-time nominee Ridley Scott, who directed Alien, Blade Runner, and Gladiator. Floyd Norman, the first black animator hired by Walt Disney Animation Studios, got his start on Sleeping Beauty in the 1950s and worked on classics from 101 Dalmatians to Monsters, Inc. Also receiving the Academy's Irving G. Thalberg Memorial Award, producers Christine Vachon and Pamela Koffler, founding partners of New York-based Killer Films. I'm Jennifer King.
2: 104 matches, 48 teams, 39 days, 16 stadiums, 3 host nations. What some are calling the supersized World Cup starts tomorrow when co-host Mexico takes on South Africa. But fans are still facing ticket price sticker shock.
7: FIFA President Gianni Infantino is defending World Cup ticket prices.
8: If we do something wrong, then probably everyone selling tickets in North America is doing something wrong.
7: FIFA priced tickets starting at $140 and priced regular seats up to $8,000 for the July 19th final in New Jersey. It raised prices for

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Dexy's Midnight Runners with Come On Eileen here on Central Carolina's Classic Hits, WFJA 105.5. It's Bryson Lyons in the Speedy Express Shipping of Sanford studio. I'm here until about 6 p.m. After that, we got some Sanford Spinners baseball. I'll tell you more about that coming up later in the hour. Right now,

Now, let's take a look outside. Right now, partly cloudy, 90 degrees. This afternoon, supposed to be a slight chance of showers and thunderstorms, mostly cloudy, high near 91. Chance of precipitation is 20%. Tonight, a slight chance of showers and thunderstorms before 9 p.m. Mostly cloudy, then gradually becoming mostly clear with a low around 72. About a 20% chance of rain. Thursday, it's supposed to be sunny and hot, high near 97. Heat index is supposed to be as high as 102. Please stay safe. Tomorrow night, mostly clear with a low around 73. Here playing the best of the 70s, 80s, and 90s. Let's get some 90s in here. We got some Mariah Carey on WFJA 105.5.

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1: With the Brick Capital Classic Golf Championship turning 50 years old with this year's event, the tournament has seen many records and low rounds throughout its history, and in our Brick Capital History Highlights, we will feature many of the records and milestones reached in the area's top amateur golf tournament. 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
1: Will Morgan of Laurinburg entered for the first time in 2017, and it didn't take long to establish himself in the record books of the Brick Capital Classic. Morgan would roll to an opening round 8 under par 63 to take a four-shot lead, and would follow that with a solid 68 on Sunday to card a 131 total, the lowest two-day total in Brick Capital Classic history. Morgan would tie for the largest margin of victory with a seven-shot win, but his 131 total is still the best ever in the Brick Capital Classic.
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Nick Glider with Hot Child in the City on Central Carolina's Classic Hits, WFJA 105.5. 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Speaking of the heat, WFJA with a current reminder. Never leave children, the elderly, or pets in a parked car ever. On a 90-degree day, a car interior can hit 130 degrees in minutes. If you see a child or pet locked in a hot car, call 911 right away. Don't assume someone else will. WFJA, keeping our community safe, one person at a time.

0: RCR and Bush had plans for the future. I'm Susie Armstrong. 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
1: Sonoma, a spectacular setting for this race.
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0: 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Richard Childress shared Saturday at Michigan International Speedway that he and the late Kyle Busch had planned to announce a contract extension that would have kept the superstar at Richard Childress Racing in 2027. Instead, Childress was alone on the podium explaining what might have been.
5: I talked to Kyle Tuesday night, and we had a great conversation talking about how he said, you give me cars like you gave me the last 3 weeks. He said, I will make the chase this year. Both of us had a lot of confidence in us. That's the tough part about today, even walking in here. I was thinking, you know, what if he and I were walking in together instead? I'm in here talking and thanking the media for y'all's support.
0: I'm Susie Armstrong. This is NASCAR Today on the Motor Racing Network. 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

DeBarge with Rhythm of the Night here on Central Carolina's Classic Hits, WFJA 105.5. Hey, it's Bryson Lyons here in the Speedy Express shipping of Sanford Studio. Looking at the time on the clock, it's about time for me to get out of here, but stick around, because tonight on WFJA, it's another edition of Sanford Spinners Baseball, as the Spinners return home to host the Sandhills Bogies. First pitch is at 7 p.m. The voice of the Spinners, Austin Thomas, will take the air at 6:30 with pregame coverage. Again, that is tonight at 6:30 right here on your home for Spinners Baseball, Central Carolina's Classic Hits, 105.5 WFJA. I'm going to leave you guys with some NXS here. I'll be back tomorrow at 2 live here in the Speedy Express shipping of Sanford Studio, playing the best of the 80s with also the best of the 70s and 90s for you. Yeah, here's some NXS. Y'all be good. I'll see you tomorrow.

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And of course, the awesome 80s music. 105.5 WFJA.

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2: I'm TJ Spiker. Stocks finished lower today with the Dow down almost 1,000 points following the release of May inflation numbers. Marcela Sanchez explains.
3: Consumer prices rose 4.2% in May from a year ago, up from 3% in April and the third straight monthly increase. On a monthly basis, the Labor Department also reported that prices rose 0.5% in May. Prices have now risen faster than wages for several months. Inflation is now well above the Federal Reserve's 2% target.
4: Marcela Sanchez, Washington.
2: If you own a Honda from the 2016 to 2023

0: enforcement kit or will repair or replace the rear subframe components at no cost to vehicle owners. I'm Lisa Dwyer.
1: Some big names in entertainment, including one that broke barriers at Disney, will finally get their Oscars, honorarily. Jennifer King explains.
2: The Academy of Motion Picture Arts and Sciences has announced their Governor's Awards, honorary Oscars given to artists with legendary careers but no statuette of their own. Actor Glenn Close has had 8 nominations for films including Hillbilly Elegy, The World According to Garp, and Fatal Attraction.
3: I'm not going to be ignored, Dan.
2: Other recipients include 4-time nominee Ridley Scott, who directed Alien, Blade Runner, and Gladiator. Floyd Norman, the first black animator hired by Walt Disney Animation Studios, got his start on Sleeping Beauty in the 1950s and worked on classics from 101 Dalmatians to Monsters, Inc. Also receiving the Academy's Irving G. Thalberg Memorial Award, producers Christine Vachon and Pamela Koffler, founding partners of New York-based Killer Films. I'm Jennifer King.
1: 104 matches, 48 teams, 39 days, 16 stadiums, 3 host nations. What some are calling the supersized World Cup starts tomorrow when co-host Mexico takes on South Africa. But fans are still facing ticket price sticker shock.
4: FIFA President Gianni Infantino is defending World Cup ticket prices.
5: If we do something wrong, then probably everyone selling tickets in North America is doing something wrong.
4: FIFA priced tickets starting at $140 and priced regular seats up to $8,000 for the July 19th final in New Jersey. It raised prices for the final to $10,000 and then to $32,000.
1: That was Ed Donahue reporting. The other co-hosts, the United States and Canada, kick off their tournaments on Friday. Healthcare advocates and lawmakers gathered at the North Carolina General Assembly today to support the latest version of what they call the Momnibus Bill. Here's Karen Sanderson.
6: Today's Advocacy Day brought women from across North Carolina to the state capitol to share their experiences. Supporters say the legislation is aimed at improving maternal health outcomes for black mothers and babies, adding the legislation would provide new funding for organizations working to address disparities in maternal care and raise awareness about challenges black women face during pregnancy and childbirth. I'm Karen Sanderson.
1: 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I'm TJ Spiker.
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1: With the Brick Capital Classic Golf Championship turning 50 years old with this year's event, the tournament has seen many records and low rounds throughout its history, and in our Brick Capital History Highlights, we will feature many of the records and milestones reached in the area's top amateur golf tournament. We're going to hear from a few of our Brick Capital Classic sponsors, and when we return, we'll tell you who fired the lowest final round ever to win the Brick Capital Classic Golf Tournament.
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2: 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Now separated by new divisions, these two don't meet nearly as often, But when they do, it's as good as any rivalry in the Old North State League. Hello, everybody. 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Austin Thomas sitting high above here at Norman Theodem Stadium. Roy Costin back in the studio keeping the good times rolling. And, folks, we had a great time this past weekend, Sanford Spinners opening weekend. All three games brought to you right here on WFJA Sports, your home for Sanford Spinners Baseball all summer long. Well, the Sanford Spinners come into tonight with a 4-4 overall record on the year, 4-4 in the Piedmont Division. And as we talked about, they went 2-1 over that opening weekend, taking down the Danville Dairy Daddies across that two-game stretch while dropping Game 1 at home Friday night against the top-seeded Clayton Clovers. Now, beyond that, the Sanford Spinners did drop one again last night against Clayton Clovers, another tough one, but all things considered, when you look at it, Clayton winning that game 10-4, putting Sanford at a 500 record of 4-4. Clayton Clovers right now, the odds-on best team in the entire league. They won the whole league last year and look to be a fourth once again this season. But there's no more victories in the game of baseball, of course. And talking to head coach Jeremy Palmy, he says he really likes some of the things he saw across the weekend with his guys, but he also feels like there's still plenty to be cleaned up. Defensively especially, he feels like there were times where the defense felt a little bit lackluster in terms of errors, and certainly something he wants to avoid or clean up it just as the team moves forward across the rest of the season. Now, coming into tonight, this is an interdivisional matchup. This does not go against the divisional standings, but as always, when these two teams get together, it's just such a natural rivalry between the Sand Hills Bogies and the Sanford Spinners, two long-term divisional rivals before the expansion of the Old North State League, which then split them. The Bogies now find themselves in the Coastal Division, but this is a team that obviously are going to know each other really well. You're talking about a team with pool of players called coming from very similar areas, have played against each other or have played even with each other across their careers, and is always entertaining when they enter the diamond together. Well, the Sand Hills Bogies tonight come into the game with a 9-0 record in the Coastal Division, 12-0 overall on the year, undefeated coming into this fine Wednesday evening. Now, they are part of the Coastal Division now, and I tell you, out of all the divisions in the league, the Coastal might have some of the more fun names you'll see. They include the Cape Fear Ghost Crabs, the Jacksonville Ospreys, the Oak Island Loggerheads, the Laurinburg Highland Hooligans, and the Shallote Shallywags. Well, there's certainly no lack of creativity when it comes to the Coastal Division, but odds are the Sand Hills Bogies are going to run roughshod over that division once again, 12-0 overall on the season. And again, these are two teams, really no love lost between the Bogies and the Spinners. We've seen fireworks between these two. And the funny thing is, too, about that is that each and every year you're going to have pretty much a 90% new roster once the Old North State League action rolls around. But these are still, again, two teams. It doesn't matter. We know that they don't like each other, and we know that they're going to play that way all evening long. Well, we do have a couple of other games. Actually, we got one other game tonight that we're going to be keeping an eye on in the Piedmont Division, the Clayton Clovers tonight. First place Clayton Clovers on the road at the second place Wake Forest Fungo. That game actually getting started tonight at 6:30, so they are just underway from Wake Forest. So we'll be keeping a close eye on that scoreboard all evening long. Speaking of the Piedmont Division, up at the top, the Clayton Clovers with an 8-1 record in divisional play, 8-3 overall. Right behind them, the Wake Forest Fungo in second place with a 6-2 divisional record, 7-5 overall on the year. In third place, your Sanford Spinners, 4-4 and 4-4 in 2026. The Raleigh Red Oaks right behind the Spinners at 4-5 with a 6-5 overall record. We'll see Raleigh here at home on Friday night. The Danville Dairy Daddies, 3-7 in divisional play, 3-7 overall on the season, and then still bringing up the rear, the Chatham County Yardbirds, 2-8 in the division with a 2-9 overall record. Gorgeous night here tonight in Sanford, but boy, it's going to be a hot one, and temperatures continuing to climb as we get later into the week. That's the bad news. The good news is, though, it appears to be a clear night all evening tonight. Carolina blue skies up above with a few cotton ball candy clouds out just beyond the outfield wall. I don't think any threat of precipitation, though, so it should be a fine night for baseball as folks continue to file in here at Lacey Odom Field. The Sand Hills Bogies tonight in their road greens, dark green tops, bogies across the chest with gray pants and green and yellow caps up above. Meanwhile, the Sanford Spinners tonight in their standard home uniforms, the black-to-blue gradient, Sanford Spinners across the chest, white pants with the tricolor cap above, the patriotic Webster adorned on the front, as always. Well, at this time, we're going to go ahead and send back to the radio station. Earlier today, our very own Chris Morris had an interview with Coach Jeremy Palmy, the head coach of the Sanford Spinners. Each and every Wednesday around the 12:30 time slot, we have an interview with somebody from the Sanford Spinners, so we certainly encourage you to check those out each and every single week. If you're unable to catch it live, however, we plan to always put them on air, the game, immediately following those Wednesday interviews. So now let's send things back to the studio to hear from Chris Morris chatting with Coach Paul on how he got involved with the Spinners and what it's been like so far in the Old North State League.
10: Fortunate enough to come up in a very heavy baseball household, played a lot in this area growing up, all kinds of travel ball, school, played at Lee County High School up underneath legendary coach Charlie Spivey. Got the opportunity to play a little bit of college ball, had some surgeries and stuff, kind of stopped that route. Joined the Navy for a little while and then got out and decided to get back into it. And I've been coaching now for about 10 years. The Spinners thing kind of came about with an in kind of on-field interview that I didn't even know I was interviewing for a job. Just ran into the right person at the right time. Was a good fit for this thing starting, and now we're in summer number 6. So, yeah, it's been phenomenal.
11: Timing is everything. You never know where a random conversation could lead you, right, Coach?
10: Absolutely.
11: Jeremy Palmy, the head coach of the Sanford Spinners, joining us here on Central Carolina's Classic Hits 105.5 WFJA. Well, Coach, this is certainly a unique situation with this Sanford Spinners ball club and the league they play in, because you've got college players from all around different areas, you know, from different levels coming together to form a team. And really, you know, it's kind of a short season. It's only really about 2 months long. So if you would, tell us a little bit about the process that you had to go through in putting this team together, waiting on guys' seasons to end, and, you know, what it took to get this group of talent together this year.
10: Yeah. Every year is a little bit different and a little bit unique. Putting together these rosters are always – fun and interesting. There's a lot of conversations with a lot of different people. We'll get players from either players or college coaches directly reaching out, looking for opportunities. We'll reach out to specific people or prior relationships, or relationships of former players or former coaches. Or yeah, the baseball community is definitely small and tight-knit no matter where you are within it. But we get guys from the West Coast every year. A lot of that comes from my assistant coach, Brian Byler, that coached out at San Diego State up underneath Tony Gwynn for about 10 years. Wow. He still has a lot of ties out on the West Coast. And then we've got guys from Louisiana that come up every year. We, you know, just continue to build on those baseball relationships. And then we'll get a decent amount of local guys. And yeah, it's always good bringing these guys together, and they can learn a lot from each other and the different coaching styles and different philosophies from all over the country at different programs. It's definitely always a unique process. Every year is a little bit different, and getting guys from different schools and different areas, but always fun.
11: Well, Coach, you talk about leaning on your contacts really across the country in baseball. And when you have somebody that's off the Tony Gwynn coaching tree, that's that's pretty strong right there.
10: Yeah.
11: But when you're going through the process and you're getting all this information, tell me about whenever you get a scouting report on a guy and you think, yeah, that's a Jeremy Palmy player. That's a guy I want on my team. What kind of player is a Jeremy Palmy player?
10: I would say somebody who wants it. Somebody who wants to be here, wants to get better, wants the opportunities. We talk a lot about it at the beginning of the year. Summer ball is a little bit different from your typical, prototypical college baseball. Have a little bit more freedom to be, you know, free on the ball field, fly around. A lot of these guys, you know, walk into college, into a four-year school, and they've been the guy their entire baseball career. And then they walk into a four-year program and they're low man on the totem pole, and they might be redshirted. They might be, you know, only a few at bats or a few innings on the mound as a true freshman. And it's the first time they're getting that feel of not being the guy.
11: Yeah.
10: So most of the time, those guys coming off of freshman years or even sophomore, some of them coming off the injuries, they're hungry to get back out there and just want the opportunity to prove it, that they can still do it, and getting back into it and getting them ready for the fall. And that's what summer is all about, is getting these guys as much experience and opportunities and sending them out in the fall ready to go, ready to help their teams, their colleges, you know, at the next level.
11: That's the voice of Jeremy Palmy, head coach of the Sanford Spinners, joining us here on Central Carolina's Classic Hits, 105.5 WFJA. Spinners back in action at home tonight at Lee County High School as they'll be playing host to the Sand Hills Bogies. You can hear the game right here on WFJA. Our pregame coverage will take the air at 6:30. Coach, I want to talk to you still about the roster construction. Obviously, pitching is such an integral part of any baseball team. Tell me a little bit about putting the staff together this year and the challenges you have in managing a staff, because wear and tear is obviously such a big thing, particularly for pitchers. And again, it's a short season. So, you know, tell me a little bit about what it takes to manage a pitching staff throughout this season.
10: Yeah, there's no doubt. And you know, this nowadays, things have changed a lot across the college baseball landscape, with the transfer portal and NIL stuff and guys coming and going, different opportunities, different places all the time. So managing pitching, there's a lot that goes into it. A lot of college coaches don't like to send pitchers out anymore, or don't want to lose them over the summer, or want arm care stuff. So building those, once again, going back to building those relationships with college coaches to where they trust you with their guys is a huge part of this. Making sure that health is priority number one, and we're not going to overuse them or put them into a situation that could put their fall in jeopardy. But yeah, definitely, you know, you got to have 10 to 20 arms. Especially when we're playing every day and managing workloads. Some guys are building up to potentially become starters in the fall. Some guys are transferring more into a bullpen role or a closer role, looking for that one inning, high intensity, high leverage. So everybody is kind of unique. You know, we've got a bunch of different guys coming in from different programs, different parts of the country, different health statuses, different team makeup of what they're walking into in the fall. So it's almost managing everybody individually and trying to work with them to keep them healthy and also getting that experience and going into the fall the best we can possibly help them to be.
11: Well, Coach, we mentioned you guys were back at home tonight at Lee County High School taking on the Sand Hills Bogies. Again, if you can't make it out to the game, you can hear it live here on WFJA. You had a tough one last night out at Clayton, a close loss. But tell me how you're feeling about the team overall. You're a couple of weeks deep into the season now. How do you feel like the team's coming together?
10: Yeah, I'm encouraged. Definitely see some things that need to be worked on. Definitely see some things that I'm really excited about where they're heading. There's still a lot of different pieces of this. We've still got, I bet you, at least 10 guys who have not played a game with us yet that are on their way here. I've got a kid coming up right now. I was just texting before I got on this. Guys still coming in, rolling in and out throughout the summer. So we're still working on getting whole. Yeah, so far it's been encouraging. We've definitely got some sticks that can swing it that, once they are seeing consistent live ABs every day, will only get better and better, and some arms that are being built up and some guys on the way that are definitely going to be able to help this team.
11: Well, Coach, I'm interested to get your perspective. If you could, just give me kind of a quick snapshot as you take a look around the league. Who are some of the teams that you feel like are really going to make some noise this year in the Old North State League?
10: Yeah, so there's a few of them. Sand Hills is a perfect example. They haven't lost a game yet.
11: Wow.
10: So they're coming into tonight totally undefeated. It is a non-divisional game for us, so doesn't necessarily count towards the playoff standings and stuff like that, but definitely good to always see good competition and get these guys the reps and experience. So they're definitely one to keep an eye on. The Cape Fear Ghost Crabs are actually playing out of UNC Wilmington's complex this summer and have been pulling exceptional crowds and have a really strong team out there. So that's always fun. There's a few out on the west side with Hendersonville, who always has a great team. Lake Norman. There's quite a few all around. And then within our division, Clayton always has an extremely good program. They won the whole thing 2 years ago, long-standing program. They've been around a while. And then Raleigh and Wake Forest, we have them this weekend. We have yet to play them so far this summer, but I hear good things from them as well. So a lot of good baseball with 24 teams across the league. There's a lot of college baseball players, you know, playing summer ball in North Carolina.
11: No doubt about that. A lot of talent across the league. That is head coach Jeremy Palmy, head coach of the Sanford Spinners, joining us here as part of the Wednesday windup on your home for Spinners baseball, WFJA. And, Coach, one more thing. We'll get you out of here on this. You mentioned the great crowds that they're drawing down in Wilmington for the Cape Fear squad. But the crowd this past weekend for the three-game homestand, the home opening weekend for the Spinners, one of the best in franchise history is my understanding. If you would talk a little bit about the importance of the community. You know, you have a background here. You played at Lee County High School. Obviously, you know, this is a baseball area. We've got two high schools that just won their respective state championships in Southern Lee High School and Grace Christian. You know, so baseball is important to the folks in Sanford. If you would, talk about the importance of people in the community coming out and supporting the Spinners, what that meant to see for you guys to see that this past weekend, and what you hope to see from the crowds moving forward.
10: Absolutely. There's no doubt this is a baseball area, and definitely hats off to our two state champions. I was actually fortunate enough to be a part of a couple of those over at Grace the last couple of years. Southern Lee, really a lot of ties over there, so excited for them as well. Baseball is huge in this area, and I absolutely love it. The Spinners, I think, are finally starting to get that foothold where we're getting people in the community out and to the games and seeing and being a part of this, which is fantastic. I love being over back at Lee County High School, where I played and graduated and then coached alongside Jevin Wade over there for 3 or 4 years. Love the atmosphere over there. I think, in my opinion, it's the best place in the area to watch a baseball game. Had some great crowds this past weekend. I'm excited for the future of it. It's I think it's building in the right direction, and the more people we get, you know, involved and around it and supporting it, the better it's going to be for everybody. I know the players love having people out in the stands and watching the game, and the kids out and wanting autographs and getting foul balls. And yeah, I'm excited for the direction that this thing is heading, and think we're only going to build stronger and stronger from here moving forward.
11: Well, we're certainly excited to be a part of it here on WFJA as well. Jeremy Palmy, head coach of the Sanford Spinners, thank you so much for your time today. Best of luck tonight against the Sandhills Bogies. Again, first pitch at 7 o'clock tonight out at Lee County High School. If you can't make it out to the park, listen to the game live here on WFJA, as you can hear every single Spinners home game right here on WFJA. Coach Palmy, thank you so much. Best of luck tonight and for the rest of the season, and we'll see you out at the ballpark.
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2: Just about ready to get started here from Norman T. Odom Stadium. Austin Thomas getting ready to call all the action between tonight's game of Sanford versus Sandhills. The Spinners playing host to those dreaded Sandhills Bogies here coming up in just a few minutes. Once again, thank you to Coach Jeremy Palmy for joining our very own Chris Morris earlier today. Again, those weekly segments we'll catch you up on those right here in our pregame in the game most closely following the Wednesday daily interview, weekly interviews. Let's go ahead and dive into tonight's starting lineups, beginning with the Sandhills Bogies, led by head coach Andy Fox. Leading off for the Bogies, the second baseman, number 9, Mason Hall. Batting second, the center fielder, number 14, J.D. Scarborough. Batting third, the extra hitter, number 23, Chris Johnson. In the cleanup spot is the third baseman, the catcher, number Peyton Starkey. Batting fifth, the left fielder, number 18, Finley Spicer. Batting sixth, in right field, number 38, Stephen Kreiner. Behind the plate catching is number 31, Luke Treese. At shortstop, number 3, Tristan Hunt. Batting ninth, at first base, number 21, Brady Hendricks. And batting 10th, the designated hitter, number 41, Titus Torbett. So the 1-3-10 tonight for the Bogies are Hall, Scarborough, Johnson, Starkey, Spicer, Kreiner, Treese, Hunt, Hendricks, and Torbett. Now over to your Sanford Spinners, led by head coach Jeremy Palmy. Leading off tonight for the Spinners, the extra hitter, number 6, Owen Sirasol. Batting second, the first baseman, number 24, A.J. Rychik. Batting third, in right field, number 41, Nick Thomas. Batting cleanup, the designated hitter, number 13, Jake Tompkins. In the five hole, the catcher, number 11, Luke Sheets. Batting sixth, number 0, the second baseman, McCoy Fulk. Batting seventh, third baseman, number 4, Bryce Peterson. In the eighth spot is the shortstop, number 17, Hayden Phones. Batting ninth, playing left field, is number 10, Matt Prince. And batting 10th, the center fielder, number 9, Cam Ritchie. So again, your 1 through 10 tonight for the Sanford Spinners are Sirasol, Rychik, Thomas, Tompkins, Sheets, Falk, Peterson, Phones, Prince, and Ritchie. Introductions taking place out on the field right now. A great crowd once again here at Norman T. Odom Stadium. Some record-breaking crowds across this previous weekend, and it looks like that trend going to continue here as we go into the week. Again, folks, want to highly encourage you to come on out and support your local Sanford Spinners this summer at some point. Always a great night out at the ballpark, and these boys need your support, need you to help cheer them on across June and July. Of course, if you can't make it out to the ballpark, we got you covered right here on WFJA Sports 105.5 FM. Wherever you may be listening, however you may be listening, we thank you for making Sanford Spinners Baseball part of your Wednesday night. First of two games here this week. Got another one coming up on Friday night, but we're just about ready to get started here on this fine Wednesday evening. We're going to go ahead and step aside for our national anthem. When we come back, we've got first pitch, Spinners and Bogeys coming up right here on WFJA's When We Return.
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2: Just about to dive into the top of the first inning defensively. Here's how your Sanford Spinners spread out across the diamond. Rychick at first, Folk at second, Phones at short, Peterson at third. Left to right across the outfield are Prince, Richie, and Thomas. Back behind the plate, catching the balls and strikes, the local boy, Luke Sheets. And on the mound tonight for the Sanford Spinners in his first start of the summer, number one, Brady Byler. Up to the plate, leading things off for the Sand Hills Bogies, the second baseman, number nine, Mason Hall. First pitch to Hall, a called strike, and we are underway from Norman T. Odom Stadium. First pitch time and temperature, 7.02 p.m., a very warm and humid 87 degrees outside. The 0-1 misses down and away, one ball and one strike. Well, if the name Brady Byler seems a bit of a surprise as a starting pitcher for tonight, well, it certainly should. Brady, of course, an infield wizard, hitting extraordinaire, longtime Sanford Spinners staple. There's a high little chopper over to the short. Phones has got it. He throws across the diamond. That's a 6-3 putout and one up, one down here in the top of the first inning. Up to the plate now, the center fielder, J.D. Scarborough. Scarborough wearing number 14 tonight, out of Whispering Pines, North Carolina, currently a junior at UNC Pembroke. Well, Brady Byler has thrown a few bullpen sessions for Catawba Valley, but never seen the field. He's also thrown a couple of live BPs. Bit of a sidearm action from Brady. And that's going to be something that tonight could really work in his favor. Has a much lower arm slot than you would expect a position player entering the mound to come on with. The 1-0, Scarborough squares the bunt, draws it back. It misses up and in. Two balls and no strikes. And being that this is an interdivisional matchup, so in terms of the Piedmont standings, this game, although bragging rights could be on the line, don't make a hill of beans difference. Good off-speed there out of the hand of Byler as Scarborough swings and misses through that one. 2-1 goes the count. This is certainly a kind of game where Coach Palmer can kind of plug and play and experiment a little bit with his lineup, hence why we see Byler on the mound here tonight. The 2-1 outside, three balls and a strike now to the Bogies center fielder. Again, the Sand Hills Bogies coming into tonight 9-0 in their coastal division, 12-0 overall on the year. A 3-1 flipped up and foul out of play, and the count runs full. Still playing their games at Sand Hills Community College. Again, just 28 miles down the road. A renewal of the US 1 rivalry between these two Old North State League mainstays. The 3-2 pitch does miss outside ball four, so there's a one-out walk to Scarborough. He makes his way to first. First base runner of the night for the Bogies. Up to the plate now comes the extra hitter, number 23, Chris Johnson. Chris Johnson for Sand Hills, a junior out of Bluefield University by way of Glen Allen, Virginia. There were several years, if you remember the old

this afternoon and finding out that Brady was pitching was a bit of a surprise, although Brady's a tough kid, and we know he can try to work through some adversity here. The 3-0 does miss inside, however, so back-to-back walks have runners at first and second for the Bogies. And I asked Coach Palmer if he had any other surprises planned for him, and he said, well, Brady might not be the only newer name you see on the mound here tonight. So it feels, sounds like the spinners are going to do a little bit of a taste test here tonight in this interdivisional game against the Bogies. One out, runners at first and second. Up to the plate comes third baseman Peyton Starkey. Righty on righty matchups. Beiler works from the stretch. First pitch to Starkey. Misses downstairs. A good job by Sheets to cover that ball. That's six balls in a row, though, thrown by Beiler now. Starkey stepping back in. Both runners decent leads. Infield playing at double play depth. The 1-0 misses outside. Two balls and no strikes, however. Just getting things started here, top of the first inning. Sandhills Bogies and the Sanford Spinners right here on WFJA. Austin Thomas on the call. Roy Costin back in the studio. 2-0 count at the plate. Tyler comes set to 2-0. There's a called strike right at the knees of Peyton Starkey. And the count moves to 2-1. Fourth broadcast of the season. Still got plenty more to come. Again, we're covering every home game for the Spinners this season on WFJA and proud to be doing it. Great partnership between the team and the radio station. Two balls and a strike. That one just missed outside. Didn't look bad out of the hand of Beiler. Couldn't have missed by very much. But a bit of a tight strike zone to begin things here tonight, and the count runs up to 3-1 on Starkey. Of course, that's to be expected. The Bogies, with plenty of their faithful in attendance sitting on the concourse down below, the 3-1 ripped foul backwards and out of play, and the count runs full. Boy, Beiler would love nothing more than a ground ball right here, especially middle infielders Phones and Folk playing at double play depth. Three balls and two strikes. One gone in the top of the first inning. The payoff pitch, little dribbler that's going to go up the third baseline, grabbing it is Peterson. He throws across the diamond to first, not in time. It was going to be a tough play. That ball wasn't hit very hard at all. Legging it out to first base is Starkey, and that's going to load up the bases. So first base hit of the night for the Sandhills Bogies. Got to tip your cap, though, to third baseman Bryce Peterson, who made a heck of an attempt on that play. Just, again, had to charge way in to get to that ball. So first hit of the night, Scarborough to third, Johnson to second, Starkey at first. Up to the plate now, the left fielder Finley Spicer. And that one pops out of the mid of Sheets. Everybody's going to move up. Coming in to score is J.D. Scarborough on the pass ball, and the Bogies are on the board. It is 1-0 Sandhills. Johnson moves up to third, Starkey to second. A 1-0 count to Spicer. And Spicer sends this one a mile in the air, but that's going to get over the netting and drop out of play. Everybody gave it a good look, but it had quickly evaded the ballpark. Finley Spicer, a junior at the College of St. Scholastica, a native of the big town of Aberdeen, North Carolina, a familiar name to high school baseball here in this area. The 1-1, a called strike on the outside corner, 1-2 now to Spicer. Called quite a few of his games back when he was at Pinecrest. The 1-2 misses downstairs, two balls and two strikes. On deck, right fielder Steven Kreiner should be a familiar name to the Spinners faithful, a former Spinner himself. Now playing with the Sandhills Bogies. Two balls and two strikes, one out, runners at second and third. The 2-2 misses down and in. And now this is the third
full count that by

0: Tyler has faced here in the top of the first inning. His pitch count begins to climb. Beiler laboring just a little bit, working from the stretch. The payoff pitch off the end of the bat, out towards center field. Could it drop? It will. Cameron Ritchie charging in, trying to get to it as quickly as he can. The runners had to hold, but the runner from third base, Chris Johnson, able to quickly advance home and score standing. It's 2-0 Sandhills, and they've got runners at the corners. There's a bit of a dying quail out to shallow center field. Cam Ritchie, the former Cavalier, gave it a great look, but unable to come up with anything there, nowhere near. So Stephen Kreiner up to the plate. Now first pitch to Kreiner, misses inside 1-0. One out, runners at first and third. A 2-0 Bogies lead here early in the top of the first inning. Beiler with a deep breath, the 1-0. Flipped foul straight back. Count evens up 1-1. Again, only one other game going on tonight. Of course, we're keeping a close eye on that one up in Wake Forest. The 1-1 flip back again, 1-2. Well, the past couple of batters, Beiler was able to get them down to at least two strikes to have a chance to punch them out. But hasn't been able to do so. After the ground out of Mason Hall to lead things off, it's been walk, walk, single, single. And two runs have been scored. 1-2 at the plate. The pitch to Kreiner. Oh, that's lifted a mile in the air out towards center field. Cam Ritchie on the run, heading back to the track, to the wall, and it is over his head. That's going to one-hop the wall, hitting the warning. One run has scored. Going first to third is Finley Spicer. And standing at second base with an RBI double, Stephen Kreiner, it is now 3-0 Bogies. Starkey came in to score on that one. And I tell you, Kreiner did not miss it by much as he sent that out to the deepest part of the ballpark. It actually hopped the wall right near the 380 marker. And now a timeout call. Pitching coach for the Spinners is going to make his way out to talk with Beiler. So a bit of an early break in the action here in the top of the first inning just to reset the table. Still only one out. 3-0 Bogies lead. And Sandhills with runners at second and third. We do want to take a quick second and once again thank all of our sponsors for bringing Sanford Spinners baseball to the airwaves all summer long, those being Honda Suzuki of Sanford, The Sod Man, MR Stoner Electrical, San Felipe Restaurants, First Health of the Carolinas, Central Electric Membership Corporation. Well, the meeting on the mound continues as it looks like the Spinners might be getting ready to send somebody down to the bullpen as I see backup catcher Adam Kidder with his gear on, making his way down to the first base bullpen. Now our home plate umpire is making his way out to the mound to try to break things up. When we resume action, it'll be the catcher for Sandhills, Luke Treese, coming up to the plate, number 31, a freshman from Lee University by way of Coalfield, Tennessee. Actually, a couple of Tennessee boys on this team. Actually, a couple of Texas kids playing for the Bogies here as well. Now looking up and down their roster. That's a couple of fun ones. First pitch to Treese, misses down and in, 1-0. And for Beiler, what's happening here, and you can see it happening out on the field, and of course, it makes sense given he hasn't had much, at least not at this level, in-game pitching experience. The 1-0 to Treese popped up, foul territory, third base side. That's going to escape the ballpark. 1-1 goes the count. When he runs into trouble trying to find the strike zone or trying to find a way to throw a strike, he ends up rowing rather than pitching and getting a lot of the plate, which the Bogies haven't missed much on those so far. But again, tonight is about trying to get some guys some new experiences. The 1-1 off the end of the bat, flailing out towards right field, charging in for it. Nick Thomas, he's there. He makes the catch. The throw coming back in. It just reaches the plate, tagging and scoring from third base is Finley Spicer. No throw to third as Kreiner also tags up in advances. So The bogeys trading out for a run. It's now 4-0 Sandhills here in the top of the first inning and two gone. So with two outs, that'll bring the eight-hole hitter to the plate, shortstop number three, Tristan Hunt. Hunt, a senior currently in the transfer portal out of McCall, South Carolina. Filer again from the stretch. First pitch to Hunt. Misses downstairs. Oh, actually, I call strike at the knees. Nothing in one. Looked a little bit low from up here, but the spinners will certainly take it. Filer trying to work quickly now. The 0-1. Make that nothing in two. Great off-speed out of the hand of Filer. And he's ahead in the count. Nothing in two. So no balls and two strikes. Two outs. A runner at third. Spinner is trying to stop the bleeding right here. The 0-2, little chopper foul, goes up the third baseline and out of play. Count will remain nothing in two. Sandhills Bogeys once again being led by head coach Andy Fox. Been with the team a number of years now. The 0-2 misses down and away. One ball and two strikes. Bogeys, former league champions year in, year out, have one of the more talented rosters in the entire league. So always a great challenge when the spinners do battle with those foes from the south. The 1-2 pitch, hard grounder over towards third. Backhanded pick by Peterson. He looks to home for the play, but actually decides to go the smart route. Throws it across the diamond. A 5-3 put out of Tristan Hunt, and that is the third out of the inning. But a productive inning for the Sandhills Bogeys. They send eight to the plate. They cross four, and they take a 4-0 lead into the bottom of the first. Four runs on three hits, no errors, none left. To the bottom of the first we go. Spinners coming up when we come back.
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0: Spinners in an early hole as we head into the bottom of the first inning. 4-0, the Sandhills Bogeys lead this one. First three dudes to the plate for the Spinners when we return to action will be Sirasol, Rychik, and Thomas. Defensively, here's how the bogey spread out across the diamond. Hendricks at first, Hall at second, Hunt at short, Starkey at third. Left to right across the outfield are Spicer, Scarborough, and Kreiner. Back behind the plate, Treese, and on the mound for the bogeys here tonight, number 20, Jacob Wells. Wells, a senior, currently in the transfer portal out of Hilliard, Ohio. Southpaw on the mound for the bogeys. He's going to face off against Owen Sirasol. Sirasol has without a doubt been the Swiss Army knife to this point of the season for the Spinners. First pitch to Sirasol, a called strike on the outside corner, and the count begins nothing and one. Lefty on righty matchup. 0-1 misses outside, one ball and one strike. Well, Sirasol was our player of the game on Friday night. First game of the homestand for the Spinners. Three innings pitched in that one. Giving up just one walk, no hits, six strikeouts. The 1-1 misses up and in. Two balls and a strike now to Sirasol. And the follow-up, that performance on Saturday night, a sack fly RBI, a walk and a run scored. 2-1 to 0 and a hefty swing and a miss there as he gets some off-speed out of the hand of Jacob Wells. And then just to finish things off on the weekend, Searsol goes 2-for-3 on Sunday night. Again, this is a young man that we talked about, the 2-2, little grounder out towards short. Hunt is there. He bobbles it, can't come up with it. Quick throw across the diamond, nowhere near in time. Searsol is there. It'll be an E6 on the play, but the Spinners will take it. They get their first runner aboard as Searsol is safe. And again, puts the ball in play and see what happens. Up to the plate now, the first baseman, A.J. Rychik. Rychik on Sunday night, 2 walks and a run scored. But it feels like he's looking for that still that big base hit. He also walked twice on Friday evening. Took a home run hack right there, swung right through the pitch from Wells, and the count begins 0-1. Lefty-on-lefty matchup. Searsol, a good lead over at first base. The 0-1 pitch. Ooh, a strike called on the outside corner. Quickly 0-2. Rychik out of Thomas College. 6'5", 225. The 0-2 pitch. That is lifted high in the air off the end of the bat. Out towards left center field. Spicer and Scarborough on the run to the track, to the wall. Goodbye, baseball! A.J. Rychik with an opposite field homer over the left center field wall, and the Spinners are on the board. They cut the Bogies lead in half. It is 4-2. Well, just what the doctor ordered. The big fella finally got him one for the home crowd. He sends it to left center field, an absolute no-doubter, as he pokes that one out just beyond this Odom Stadium scoreboard. That scores Searsol. And again, showing that power that we know he has. So, hey, not a bad way to get 2 runs back. Nick Thomas to the plate, right fielder for the Spinners tonight. First pitch to Thomas, a big curveball misses outside, 1-0. Thomas out of LSU Eunice. The 1-0. Chopper over towards short. Gloving it this time is Hunt. He's got it. He throws across the diamond. Good play there by Hunt, who sat back on that one for the 6-3 putout and out number one here in the bottom of the first. So one gone, nobody on. The designated hitter, Jake Tompkins, to the plate. Lefty on lefty matchup. Tompkins digging in. Tompkins has some good power. We saw that on Friday night in a 5-1 defeat for the Spinners. Tompkins scoring the lone run of the ballgame with a solo shot in the bottom of the seventh. Tompkins out of West Virginia Tech by way of Ocala, Florida. The 0-1 quickly goes to 0-2, however, on Tompkins as he falls behind in the count. Spinners trying to string together some offense here. They've cut the lead in half on the 2-run homer by Rychik. The 0-2 fouled straight back our way. Hits off the roof of the Charles T. Spivey press box. Count will remain 0-2. Beautiful night here tonight at Odom Stadium. Just a little bit of breeze blowing out. Not much of one at all. Probably much to the chagrin of the crowd below. Swinging a miss to Tompkins as he goes up, as he tries upstairs with the fastball and comes up empty. Second out of the inning, first strikeout of the night for Jacob Wells. 2 gone, nobody on. That'll bring Luke Sheets to the plate. Luke Sheets, of course, the former Yellow Jacket, Lee County standout. Currently a catcher at Queens University. Lefty on righty matchup. Sheets trying to get the bat going. He's had a little bit of a dry spell here to begin this homestand. 0-for-4 on Friday night. Didn't play Saturday, and then 0-for-4 on Sunday. Got to get Luke going. First pitch to Sheets. Misses outside, 1-0. Coach Palmy in the third base coach's box, clapping his hands down to Sheets, trying to motivate his backstop here. 2 gone. The 1-0 misses up and in. 2-0 now to Sheets. On deck, second baseman McCoy Folk. Folk, of course, was our player of the game this past Sunday night. Had a big 3-run homer in the sixth inning that gave the Spinners the lead in that game at that point. which they ended up holding on and defeating the Danville Dairy Daddies to take the two-game sweep over the weekend. Called strike on the inside corner, 2-1 now to Sheets. Not a bad time right here to get your first base hit at home, if you're Luke. The 2-1 pitch misses inside, 3-1. A walk works just as well. Down two, the spinners will take it. Base runners, however they can get them. Three balls and a strike. Two gone in the inning. The 3-1 pitch. Little liner out towards second base. That'll drop in for a base hit. Past the lunging second baseman Hall. Sheets is thinking too as that one rolls all the way to the wall. He hits the bag at second base, and that is a two-out double for the young fella. And the crowd on their hands and on their feet cheering now. Two-out run coming to the plate. McCoy Folk. Folk, a freshman out of Kent University by way of Knoxville, Indiana. This is a young man we've talked about a little bit already this season. Missed his senior year of high school due to injury, but the year prior, his as a junior, hit .328 on the for the on lefty matchup. The first pitch to Folk. Big curveball, part of the zone, nothing and one. Another base hit right here could cut the lead to one. Bogey's leading 4-2. 0-1, a called strike on the outside. A little bit of a generous call, but Folk finds himself working from behind now at 0-2. No balls and two strikes. Wells looking back to second. 0-2 pitch. Strike three called. Another big curveball as Folk goes down looking. Two strikeouts in the inning for Jacob Wells. But a two-run blast by A.J. Rychik cuts the lead in half. A productive inning for the Spinners. 4-2 after one. Bogey's lead to the top of the second we go. 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
6: How you feeling? How you feeling? How you feeling? How you feeling?
0: New pitcher on the mound for the Sanford Spinners as we enter the top of the second inning. That is number 23, Tyler Colmaner. Freshman 6'1", 180 out of Winthrop University by way of Apex, North Carolina, a product of Apex Friendship. This past season in his senior year at Apex went 2-2 across 12 appearances, a 4.05 RA, did strike out 35, but comes on in relief for Brady Byler. Byler just goes one inning on the night, four runs on three hits. Does allow two walks and no strikeouts, but not a bad effort by Byler. His offense picked him back up, though, at least tried to in the bottom of the first inning. A two-run blast by A.J. Rychik to cut the lead in half, 4-2 your score as we enter the top of the second. Folks, I do want to remind you to stick around for our post-game show at the conclusion of tonight's contest, a full recap of all the excitement. Our stats brought to you tonight by our good friends at Honda Suzuki of Sanford, your motorcycle ATV and UTV dealer. And, of course, we'll be selecting our player of the game tonight, brought to you by the Sod Man. We'll also have a brief conversation with the head coach of the Spinners, Coach Jeremy Palmy, after the game. It'll be 9-10-1 coming to the plate for the Bogies here In the top of the second inning, that'll be Hendricks, Torbett, and Hall. Again, another good crowd on hand here tonight, braving a little bit of the heat, but that's going to be summertime baseball. It's only going to get hotter from here, especially looking to Friday night's game. But don't you worry. Spinners have plenty of refreshments through their concession stand, including, from what I hear, it's some incredible lemonade for sale. Saw plenty of folks walking around with that over the weekend. So come on out, bring the family, and have a good time here at North Odom Stadium taking in some Sanford Spinners baseball. They'll be back in divisional play on Friday night against the Raleigh Red Oaks. Up to the plate, Brady Hendricks, first baseman for the Bogies. A righty-on-lefty matchup as Colmaner comes ready from the stretch. First pitch to Hendricks, misses outside, 1-0. Brady Hendricks, junior out of Delta State University by way of Spring Hill, Tennessee. One ball and no strikes. Colmaner delivers, and that one's sent straight back, heading towards the parking lot. Bad day to be a car parked close on that one. 1-1 goes the count. Colmaner bends at the waist, taking signs from his catcher sheets. Shakes off a couple of them before I think he's going to settle on one he likes. He does. Comes ready from the stretch. The 1-1 to Hendricks. Misses down and in. Two balls and a strike. And if you're curious, Hendricks, spelled with an X, just like Jimmy. H-E-N-D-R-I-X. I was going to say spelled the cool way, but I didn't want to offend anybody out there who might be listening and has the last name Hendricks spelled with the C-K-S. We're not trying to ostracize you or anything. 2-1 to Hendricks. Lifted off the end of the bat down the left field line, hooking foul, and it will indeed drop foul. Matt Prince gave it a good look, but a foul ball nonetheless. No harm there, and the count evens up at 2-2. Well, on the NCAA front, the College World Series, Omaha has been set. We have our eight teams heading off to Omaha. The lone ACC representative, North Carolina, made their exit from Chapel Hill today to head that way. They'll be in action on Friday against Ole Miss. The 2-2, a swing and a miss. Great pitch there by Colmaner to get his first strikeout of the night. One gone here in the top of the second inning, and that'll bring the 10-hole hitter, Titus Torbett, to the plate. Torbett serving as the DH tonight for the Bogies, a freshman out of Maryville College by way of Cleveland, Tennessee. It'll be a righty-on-lefty matchup. Torbett giving home plate a couple of quick taps before raising the bat over his left shoulder. Spinners infield playing straight up. Pretty strong glare coming across the diamond right now. Really, the only person that might not be having any trouble with the glare is right fielder Nick Thomas. Everybody else catching a good wave of that sun. Well, Luke Sheets, of course, with his back to the sun at the moment. Those shadows getting a little bit longer minute by minute here on Lacey Odom Field. The 1-0 pitch to Torbett. This is downstairs. Two balls and no strikes. Still in the early goings of this one, top of the second inning, Spinners trailing 4-2 in a heavy offense kind of game so far. The 2-0 misses upstairs, 3-0 now to Torbett. As Colmaner having just a little bit of trouble locating the zone. Middle infield for the Spinners, shaded back just a hair, as is first baseman A.J. Rychik. 3-0 pitch. There's a called strike right across the heart of the plate. Count runs up now to 3-1. And if you're just joining us, the Spinners cut the Bogies 4-0 lead in half off the big two-run homer by A.J. Rychik. 3-1 from Colmaner. Make that 3-2, and the count runs full. Fastball on the outside corner just clipped the corner of the plate as Torbett took all the way looking. So three balls and two strikes, one out, nobody on, top of the second inning. Cormier with one strikeout in the inning already. Looking for a big second out right here. The payoff pitch from Cormier. Check swing, did he go? No, he didn't. They point down the first baseline. No swing signals our first base umpire, and Torbett able to hold up. That's a one-out walk to Torbett. First free pass issued by Cormier, and back to the top of the order we go. Three walks already issued by Sanford Spinners pitchers here tonight through one and one-third innings. That's going to be something that, you know, I think it's a solid trend that you're seeing already here in the early goings of this season, especially this past weekend against Danville, where Danville struggled mightily, double-digit walks on both Saturday and Sunday night. Back to the top of the order to Mason Hall, grounded out to short in his first plate appearance. First pitch to Hall, misses downstairs, 1-0. But I think the thing to bear in mind across this league, you know, this is a developmental league. These are guys who didn't necessarily get a whole lot of playing time or a whole lot of experience at their respective college, or these are also freshly graduated high schoolers. But 1-0 called strike on the outside corner to Hall, 1-1. So you're not going to necessarily expect somebody to be there and be Greg Maddux every single night, although that would be nice. Certainly would make the games go at a more brisk pace. The 1-1 misses outside, two balls and a strike now to Hall. And that's why sometimes, you know, you see some big scores as well where offense is going to be a little bit more ahead of pitching. You know, all these teams, they're going to have plenty of offense to work through this summer. 2-1 to the plate, strike caught on the outer half, 2-2. But it's the same issue, you know, we've seen, or the same problem at least, that we've seen most seasons that most teams deal with. A lot of times it can be a lack of depth behind the plate. And then just a lack of depth on the mound. Catchers are few and far between these days already, and then pitchers are a hot commodity. 2-2, there's a chopper over to third. Lunging forward is Peterson, but he can't get there. Scooping it up on a knee is left fielder Matt Prince. So a one-out single. Torbett moves up to second, and the Bogies have runners at first and second. With one gone, up to the plate now, J.D. Scarborough. Scarborough walked and scored back in the first inning. Big lefty comes stepping into the plate. 4-2, Bogies lead, but threatening once again. They open up the top of the first inning with a four-run frame, and now here they sit, top of the second. Sitting pretty right now. First pitch to Scarborough, misses downstairs 1-0. Again, beyond Cormier here tonight, a couple of other names that I'm not going to spoil just yet, but Coach Palmy mentioned might see some action here tonight. Again, this is an interdivisional matchup, so in terms of the Piedmont division, the 1-0 dances inside, two balls and no strikes. And in terms of making the playoffs, this game doesn't necessarily matter for much. This is a great opportunity for the Spinners to try to plug and play some different pieces and some different outlets and just see what works and what doesn't. 2-0 from Cormier. Cormier from the stretch. That one comes inside and hit Scarborough. He winces in pain as he goes down to a knee. Looks like that one caught him either up on the thigh or the outer leg. But he's all right. Takes off his shin guard and makes his way up the first baseline. So that will load up the bases. Torbett to third, Hall to second, Scarborough to first. Bases packed for the Bogies. That'll bring Chris Johnson to the plate. Johnson, like the previous batter, Scarborough, walked and scored back in the first inning. Chris Johnson out of Bluefield University. You never knew there were so many colleges and universities out there until you start doing some summer league collegiate games. First pitch to Johnson. That comes inside, nearly hits him. A righty-on-righty matchup, but a breaking ball that just slipped out of the hand of Corminer, and the count begins 1-0. I tell you, Tyler, very fortunate right there that one didn't ride more inside. I would have very quickly scored a run with the bases loaded right here. 1-0 count. Corminer delivers. Chopper up to third base side. It goes foul. Count evens up at 1-1. And actually, I think Johnson might have fouled that off the top of his foot. It slams his bat into the ground and just crumples in a heap. He's limping around now, trying to walk it off, but it must have caught him pretty well. And initially, I didn't even catch that it hit him off the top of the foot, considering how far up the third baseline it went. That ball didn't die at all. It came off the top of his foot with some decent exit velocity, unfortunately. He's limping up the first baseline now, trying to shake it off. Coaches from the Sand Hills Bogies over to check on him. A bit of a pause in the action at the moment. Someone else tried to come out of the dugout to come check on him. Well, that was number 33, Ethan Willis, who was making his way out to come check on his teammate, and Johnson quickly waved him off. Well, looks like Chris is okay now as he picks up his bat, ready to go. Like I said, he hit it pretty flush off the top of his foot because that ball went a pretty good ways up the third baseline in foul territory. So 1-1 at the plate. One out, bases loaded, top of the second inning. Corminer trying to walk the tightrope here for the Spinners. The 1-1, that misses down and away. It pops away from Luke Sheets, but not far enough for anybody to advance. Two balls and a strike. I think on that one, Sheets might have thought he knocked it down straight in front of him. It took him a bit of a moment to react and turn around. But fortunately, it didn't go very far, so everybody holds. On deck for the Bogies, Peyton Starkey. He's 1-for-1 tonight with a single and a run scored. Two balls and a strike. Corminer from the stretch. The 2-1 misses inside and a 3-1 count now. We do have some activity down in the Spinner's bullpen. Not going to spoil the surprise of who it is just yet, though. 3-1 from Corminer. A grounder over towards first base. Lunging forward to second baseman Folk, but that's going to sneak through for a base hit. One run has scored. Everybody's going to move up 90 feet as the carousel just does one go-around. Coming in to score there is Torbett. Second to third goes Mason Hall. Scarborough first to second. And standing at first base with an RBI single is Chris Johnson. The Bogies get one of the runs back. It's now 5-2 Sand Hills. Up to the plate now, Peyton Starkey. Starkey, like I said, 1-for-1 tonight with a single and a run scored. Righty on righty matchup. Bogey's looking for a big inning right here. Sacks are loaded and only one out. First pitch to Starkey misses down and away, 1-0.

0: Still plenty of bright, warm sunshine beaming down from up above. Otherwise, pleasant evening for some baseball here tonight. The 1-0 misses down and away. Two balls and no strikes to Starkey. And timeout called, as I believe the spinners are going to hold quick meeting on the mound and try to settle Corminer down. We saw Corminer this past Sunday night. He went one inning, allowing one run. He did walk two, but struck out three. In fact, he pitched the eighth inning. Leadoff runner reached on an error in that inning. In fact, there were two errors in that top of the eighth against Danville on Sunday night. But he did strike out three to get out of that frame, but now finds himself in a bit of unenviable position here with bases loaded and one out. Meeting on the mound is concluded as the spinners infield fans back out to their respective positions. Righty on righty matchup. Peyton Starkey, a 2-0 count at it with one gone. Everybody resumes their leads. First to third. 2-0 to Starkey, misses downstairs. A good block there by Sheets, but a 3-0 count. A 5-2 bogeys advantage. They're looking for more right here. But a potential big second out at the plate if you can get it. But Corminer's got to get back in the count, falling behind 3-0. The 3-0 pitch. Strike called at the knees on Starkey, 3-1. Even a pop-up on the infield right here would be serviceable. 3-1 from Corminer. Taking a deep breath out on the mound, laboring a little bit. The 3-1, make it 3-2, just reared back. Shoulder-high fastball that Starkey couldn't lay off of. Might have been ball four, but now the count runs full. So one out, bases loaded, a 3-2 count at the plate. Corminer looking for a big second out right here. Three balls and two strikes. Corminer set. He delivers, and a swing and a miss. Beautiful sinker there out of the hand of Tyler Corminer. His second strikeout of the inning, two gone. The bases remain loaded, however, for Finley Spicer, one for one tonight with a single and a run scored. So just to reset, Chris Johnson at first, J.D. Scarborough at second, Mason Hall at third. Two outs here in the top of the second inning. The Bogies have played it a run already. They lead this one 5-2 in the top of the second. Corminer ready. First pitch, righty-righty matchup, misses down and away, 1-0. So here we sit. Top of the second with two gone. Seven combined total runs already played it in this one. The 1-0 to Spicer. That is lifted high in the air. That might be trouble. Left center field. That is going back to the wall, and it's gone. A big fly grand slam for Finley Spicer. Tacks on four more, and it is all bogeys here in the top of the second inning. 9-2 Sandhills, and that was a no-doubter off the bat of Finley Spicer. Corminer tried to come inside with the fastball, and Spicer just turned on it, golfed it over the left center field wall, not far from where A.J. Reichick hit his bottom of the first two-run blast. Well, the good news is the bases are clear. The bad news is it came in the worst way possible, a grand slam, 9-2 Sandhills. On that grand slam, that scored Hall, Scarborough, and Johnson, along with Finley Spicer using his bat. First pitch now to Steven Kreiner. Misses up and away, 1-0. Two outs here in the top of the second inning. Spinner's offense going to have their work cut out for them when they head back to the bottom of the second. 1-0 misses up and away, two balls and no strikes. When we head to the bottom of the second inning, it'll be Bryce Peterson, Hayden Fones, and Matt Prince coming to the plate. 7, 8, and 9 due up. Both teams tonight using their 10-man lineups. As we can probably expect, they're going to do all season long. The 2-0, a chopper over towards third base. Playing back on the hop is Peterson. He's got it. Throws across the diamond. A good stretch and scoop there by Rychik to confirm the out. And that is the third out of the inning. But a 5-run frame for Sandhills. Bust this one wide open for the Bogies. 9-2 your score. We head to the bottom of the second inning. You're listening to Spinners Baseball on WFJA Sports.
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0: Into the bottom of the second we go. Spinners find themselves in a bit of a tough spot as we return to action. Austin Thomas live on air calling the action here from Norman T. Odom Stadium on the campus of Lee County High School. Roy Costin back in the studio keeping everything's running as smooth as can be. Not so smooth here at the ballpark, though. A 9-2 Sandhills Bogies lead as we enter the bottom of the second inning. 4 runs in the first, 5 runs in the second for the Sandhills Bogies, including a grand slam by Bogies left fielder Finley Spicer. Lefty on righty matchup, though, is Bryce Peterson steps into the box for the first time tonight for Sanford. First pitch to Peterson. He's going to send a chopper over to second base. Hall gloving it on the ground, throws over to first, and that's an easy out for out number one. A 4-3 put out on the play for those of you keeping score at home. One gone, and Hayden Fones comes to the plate. Still on the mound for the Bogies is number 20, Jacob Wells. Batter Hayden Fones, sophomore out of Lewisburg College, originally from Apex of Apex Friendship High School. This past spring hit .313 in his freshman campaign across 28 games, including 1 home run and 11 RBIs. Well, Spinners at this point will take hitters take runners however they can get them. First pitch to Fones misses outside 1-0, and then the 1-0 pitch comes and just catches the outside corner to even up the count 1-1. Bottom of the second inning, still a long way to go in this one, but playing from behind to this degree, never a fun thing. 1-2 count now as Fones went down to a knee to chase that inside sinker. So 1-2, 1 out, nobody on. Wells ready from the stretch. The 1-2 misses downstairs, 2 balls and 2 strikes. When we send things to the top of the third, we will check the Piedmont Division scoreboard. Check out the progress of the other game going on in the division tonight. Fones fouls that one off at the plate. First place, Clayton Clovers on the road at second place, Wake Forest, taking on the Fungo. So it should be an intriguing matchup there in a battle of the two top teams in the Piedmont Division. Of course, the Spinners right behind them at 4-4. As off the end of the bat, Fones sends that one out in the right field. That's going to drop in for a base hit. Stephen Kreiner is there. He grabs it on a big hop and throws it in, but that'll hold Fones to a one-out single, but another runner aboard for the Spinners. Up to the plate now, Matt Prince, working out in left field tonight for Sanford. Matt Prince, 6-1, 75 out of Catawba Valley. attended the Pro 5 Academy. He was originally from Apex. Before transferring to Catawba Valley, though, he was a William Peace commit straight out of high school. Played there for a single season before transferring to play for CVCC. The 1-0 misses upstairs. Two balls and no strikes. I use this adage all the time, this phrase, but it certainly holds true, especially in a situation like this. The 2-0, boy, that's popped up straight up. Eye in the air, foul territory now drifting over on the first base side. First baseman Hendricks is there. Makes a great play to catch that in foul territory for out number two. So two gone. Cam Ritchie will come to the plate now. Well, the phrase I'm going to use is, how do you eat an elephant? Well, you take one bite at a time, and down seven, spinners would love to take a bite or two off right here, but it's going to be a tall order now with two gone in the bottom of the second inning. Two gone, runner at first, Cam Ritchie the batter. Ritchie, the former Southern League standout, fouls the first pitch he sees straight back. Ritchie, originally a commit to Lewisburg College, now finds himself in the transfer portal after his freshman season. Ritchie probably finding a new home here before too long. Nothing one at the plate. 0-1 misses outside. One ball and one strike. Lefty on righty matchup. 9-2, bogeys lead this one in the bottom of the second inning in a high offensive game so far. We've seen two long balls, including a grand slam by the bogeys, as Ritchie pokes this one off the end of the bat out towards right field, hooking towards the line, but Kreiner makes a galloping grab right towards foul territory for out number three. So a one-out single for the spinners here in the bottom of the second, but otherwise go down quietly. 9-2 is your score after two innings. To the top of the third we go. 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
0: Two innings in the books, and it has been all Sand Hills bogeys here in this one. 9-2 is your score in favor of the visiting team as we head to the top of the third inning. New pitcher on the mound for the Sanford Spinners, number 36, Kenyon Sakema. Sakema, of course, has served outfield across a couple of home games so far this season, but as a center fielder, has a tremendous arm, and it's one that Coach Palmy wanted to get some experience out on the mound here, especially as a lefty. Sakema, 6'3", 205 out of LSU Eunice by way of Hamilton, Ontario, Canada. First pitch to catcher Luke Treese misses down and in, 1-0. So Kormaner just goes one inning here tonight. We'll give you his full stat line here in just a moment. The 1-0 from Sakema, boy, that misses upstairs. Goes high and all the way to the backstop. Sheets tried to reel it in. Count now goes to 2-0. Speaking of reeling in, different sport, different subject. As Sakema delivers the 2-0, misses upstairs, 3-0. The Big Rock Blue Marlin Tournament going on this week down at Moorhead City. And if you've been keeping up with that, well, you certainly saw some history yesterday. 3-0 pitch, a call strike on the outside corner. A new tournament record was set yesterday down at Moorhead. A 919-pound blue marlin was reeled in. A new tournament record, and obviously the first-place fish as of right now. 3-1 misses down and in, ball four. That's a leadoff walk to Luke Treese. First walk of the night issued by Sakema. A lot of fun to keep up with every single summer down there at Moorhead, the Big Rock Blue Marlin Tournament. So a leadoff walk puts another runner aboard for the Bogies. Up to the plate now, shortstop Tristan Hunt. Hunt 0-1 tonight, grounded out to third in his first plate appearance. Top of the third inning, in case you're just joining us, all Bogies, 9-2, your score. And that one sent over to short. They try to go the short route to second base. That gets away from second baseman Folk. Everybody's going to be safe. Going second to third there, Luke Treese. So an E6 on the play puts runners at the corners and no outs here in the top of the third inning. So with that, the 9-hole hitter will come to the plate now. Do have a score up.